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4: 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Reporting for AFN Europe, I'm Army Sergeant Nick Larocco. Marking 75 years of partnership, U.S. Secretary of State Marco Rubio met with the Icelandic Foreign Minister Þorgerður Katrín Gunnarsdóttir to highlight the two nations' shared history and discuss future plans for the alliance. The longstanding relationship began when the U.S. became the first nation to recognize Iceland as an independent republic in 1944. Secretary Rubio says the cooperation between the U.S. and Iceland will continue to ensure the safety and security of the Arctic region.
5: This year marks the 75th anniversary of the 1951 U.S.-Iceland Defense Agreement. I'm proud to say that our military and our Icelandic partners continue to work together to secure this land and the waters that surround it.
4: Collaboration between the U.S. and Iceland remains vital for protecting transatlantic trade, maintaining strategic advantage, and protecting critical infrastructure in the high north. That was Your News in One. I'm Army Sergeant Nick Larocco.
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7: Serving America's

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Were you out drinking? 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It's been a year now. Think I figured out how to let you go and let communication die out. I know, you know, we know you weren't down for forever and it's fine. I know, you know, we weren't meant for each other and it's fine. But if the world was ending, you'd come over, right? You'd come over and you'd stay the night.

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If the world was ending, you'd come over, right? Right? If the world was ending, you would come over, right? Right?

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0: Leo, says the Vatican, has been diagnosed with lung cancer. Surgeons today removing the lower lobe of the Pope's right lung in a procedure lasting about 90 minutes earlier.
1: The 71-year-old pontiff waving and shaking hands with well-wishers as he walked into Gemelli Hospital in Rome today for surgery to remove what he said was a growth or nodule on his lung. The Vatican revealing the lower lobe of the Pope's right lung was removed, saying testing confirmed he has lung adenocarcinoma.
0: ABC's Tom Sophie Burridge. Doctors called the surgery a success, saying there were no other complications. An investigation underway at Six Flags over Georgia after Monday's deadly roller coaster accident. A rider flung from his seat when a restraint on the Goliath roller coaster unlatched. ABC's Faith Abube is outside the park.
2: Today, the park here is closed, but the Goliath is also closed as well. And according to Six Flags, there are several rides across the country that are similar to the Goliath, and at this time, those have been temporarily shut down as well as this investigation continues.
0: One of the Cornell Seven is asking a judge to silence the attorney for the woman who's accusing the fraternity brothers of gang rape. The attorney for Diego Sarabia says that Jane Doe's attorney is making too many TV appearances and says it could lead to doxing and other threats.
3: All seven fraternity brothers have denied Jane Doe's sexual assault and forcible drugging allegations that have rocked Cornell. There's a faculty vote of no confidence in the university administration expected tomorrow.
0: ABC's Aaron Katursky. President Trump tonight stumping in Alaska for incumbent Republican Senator Dan Sullivan, who's being challenged by Democrat and former Congresswoman Mary Peltola and another Dan Sullivan.
4: They found a guy named Dan Sullivan. They put him up to get a little confused. And actually, by mistake, he got 2.4%. That's a lot. That's too much. That could be the difference.
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5: This is your News in One. Reporting for AFN Europe, I'm Army Sergeant Nick Loracco. Marking 75 years of partnership, U.S. Secretary of State Marco Rubio met with the Icelandic Foreign Minister, Þorgerður Katrín Gunnarsdóttir, to highlight the two nations' shared history and discuss future plans for the alliance. The longstanding relationship began when the U.S. became the first nation to recognize Iceland as an independent republic in 1944. Secretary Rubio says the cooperation between the U.S. and Iceland will continue to ensure the safety and security of the Arctic region.
6: This year marks the 75th anniversary of the 1951 U.S.-Iceland Defense Agreement. I'm proud to say that our military and our Icelandic partners continue to work together to secure this land and the waters that surround it.
5: Collaboration between the U.S. and Iceland remains vital for protecting transatlantic trade, maintaining strategic advantage, and protecting critical infrastructure in the high north. That was your News in One. I'm Army Sergeant Nick Loracco.
7: From the Fox Sports Studios in Los Angeles, here's Steve DeSager.
8: Game two of the American League Championship Series is coming up at top seed Tampa Bay after the Rays lost the opener last night against Cleveland. Tampa Bay's starter this evening, Freddie Peralta, against Cleveland lefty Parker Messick, who is a Tampa area native and pitched at Florida State. The NLCS resumes Wednesday night on FS1 with the top seeded Brewers leading the Dodgers 2-0. The Mariners will reportedly meet with Houston's Joe Espada about their manager's vacancy. His contract expires at the end of this month. Patriots running back Travion Henderson is due to miss multiple weeks with a high ankle sprain. New England signed running back Hassan Haskins to its practice squad. Patriots tackle Will Campbell will miss some time with a sprained MCL. The Rams release kicker Harrison Mevis and sign kicker Blake Groupie off the Jets practice squad. Rams tackle Alaric Jackson was suspended 2 games for punching an opponent after the game on Monday.
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0: They aren't invisible. They may be all around you, in the clubs you go to, the work sites you visit. Human traffickers. Modern-day slave traders out in the open for all to see, selling people for labor or prostitution, physical and mental abuse, forced isolation, the withholding of passports and money. These are just some of the signs. If you see or suspect human trafficking, report it immediately to your chain of command.
1: So, did something kind of important today.
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1: Saved a life.
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1: Started out as one of those days, you know? 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
1: 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Instead, I go for a run, you know? Chill out, work off the stress. Like I said, I saved a life today. His
2: IT guy was lucky.
3: 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To prevent

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3: Welcome to this week's Reflective Moments of America's Military. This week, we celebrate the Navy birthday. On October 13, 1775, the Continental Congress meeting in Philadelphia passed a resolution authorizing the purchase and outfitting of two armed sailing vessels. Each ship was to carry carriage guns, swivel guns, and a crew of 80 men. Their mission was to intercept British transport ships carrying munitions and supplies to British forces in North America. This action established the foundation of the Continental Navy, and this has been this week's Reflective Moments of America's Military.
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0: flight. I'm Lisa Lucera, Fox News. President Trump traveled to Wasilla, Alaska to support Senator Dan Sullivan in his re-election bid, saying Sullivan is working for Alaska.
1: Dan stood with me in the Oval Office as we announced a historic federal project to finally build the 800-mile-long Alaska LNG pipeline.
0: The president called the pipeline the largest energy infrastructure project in the history of Alaska. Sullivan faces Democratic Congressman Mary Peltoka next month. The trip to Alaska, part of the president's blitz in deep red states in the run-up to the midterms. Meanwhile, Vice President Vance rallied voters at an airport in Tyler, Texas earlier today with Senate candidate Ken Paxton.
2: The vice president also took time to criticize Paxton's opponent, Democrat James Tallarico.
3: Tallarico may pretend to be a moderate in his TV advertisements, but ladies and gentlemen, we know from his record that he is a fake and he is a fraud. On no issue will he ever dissent from AOC or Rashida Tlaib or Chuck Schumer and the rest of the crazies.
2: Fox News power rankings indicate Tallarico has a 2-point edge in polling in Texas.
0: Fox's Jessica Rosenthal. Pope Leo XIV has been diagnosed with lung cancer after having surgery today to remove part of his lung.
4: Leo himself on Sunday calmly announced his upcoming medical procedure at the end of the weekly blessing, saying that the lesion was small and well-defined and in its early stages. But it appears the surgery was unexpected. While yesterday the Pope had a full day of audience and meetings, the Vatican announced the cancellation of a slate of appointments scheduled for the rest of the week.
0: Fox's Lauren Green. A statement from the Vatican made no mention of treatment going forward as doctors await test results. A Wyoming microbiology grad student from China arrested on accusation she poisoned the tea of a colleague who had pending patents. 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
6: I'm Sergeant Dominic Smith. In the Republic of Korea, Kang Shin-chol, the ROC Minister of National Defense, has visited USFK headquarters on Camp Humphreys. This marked his first visit to emphasize his focus on the importance of the alliance. U.S. Army soldiers have conducted the U.S. Army Pacific Validation for the 59th Annual Philip A. Connelly Competition at Joint Base Lewis-McChord. During the training, soldiers operated a drone to showcase emergency resupply training via sling load operations. Finally, in Hawaii, U.S. Navy sailors have paid respects to Gold Star families during the Bells Across America event at Joint Base Pearl Harbor Hickam. The ceremony honored the fallen service members commemorating their life and service. This has been your Pacific Pulse. I'm U.S. Army Sergeant Dominic Smith.
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8: Game two of the American League Championship Series is underway at top-seeded Tampa Bay. It's scoreless in the bottom of the second. Cleveland took the opener last night. Cleveland's starting pitcher tonight, lefty Parker Messick, is a Tampa area native and pitched at Florida State. The NLCS resumes Wednesday night on FS1. The Brewers, top seeds in the NL, lead the Dodgers 2-0. LA DH Shohei Ohtani, despite injuries, will still be in the lineup tomorrow. In the NHL, among the 16 games this evening, New Jersey has won in overtime at Detroit 5-4. Florida leads with 10 minutes to go 6-1 at Columbus. And late second, Seattle's up 2-0 at the Flyers. Seattle Seahawks wide receiver Jackson Smith and Jigba was limited at practice again with an ankle injury. Seattle plays Thursday at Denver. Two Broncos defensive backs missed today's walkthrough due to ankle injuries, Patrick Surtain and Talanoa Hufanga.
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1: At DOEA, we're proud to take a bold step forward this school year by embracing the science of reading. This approach is grounded in decades of research showing how children actually learn to read by building strong connections between sounds, letters, and meaning. We're ensuring that every student has what it takes to read proficiently and effectively. Because reading doesn't happen by chance, it happens by design. And when we get the science right, every child gets the future they deserve.
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0: As a marine biologist, I know the ocean secrets, like how the magnificent humpback whale changes its ocean residents yearly, seeking his favorite food.
1: Unlike the humpback whale, when we move and wish to change our legal residence, we have to have physically been in that jurisdiction and have all intentions of staying there permanently.
0: Ah, but the whale does not have to obey your silly laws, no? Only the laws of nature.
1: Well, for the rest of us, check with your legal office for more information.
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2: 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Where are my keys?
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5: 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Whoa. 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
6: This is your News in One. Reporting for AFN Europe, I'm Army Sergeant Nick LaRocco. Marking 75 years of partnership, U.S. Secretary of State Marco Rubio met with the Icelandic Foreign Minister Þorgerður Katrín Gunnarsdóttir to highlight the two nations' shared history and discuss future plans for the alliance. The long-standing relationship began when the U.S. became the first nation to recognize Iceland as an independent republic in 1944. Secretary Rubio says the cooperation between the U.S. and Iceland will continue to ensure the safety and security of the Arctic region.
7: This year marks the 75th anniversary of the 1945.

0: Hi there. My daughter and I have been asked to say a few words about family communication. Say hi, Alexa.
1: Okay, I know you're giving me the silent treatment, honey, but this isn't the time. Just say something.
0: Well, as you can tell, communication is very important, and when you don't have it, like now, it's frustrating. So it's good to know that family advocacy is all about promoting healthy relationships through things like effective communication. And you don't have to wait for a crisis to benefit from their help. Hey, wait, did you just text me? Well, it's a start. Hi there. My daughter and I have been asked to say a few words about family communication. Say hi, Alexa.
1: Okay, I know you're giving me the silent treatment, honey, but this isn't the time. 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
0: Well, as you can tell, communication is very important, and when you don't have it, like now, it's frustrating. 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And you don't have to wait for a crisis to benefit from their help. 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
2: 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You inspired this epic guys weekend. 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Everyone knows that when you fly, you need to bring a real ID or a passport.
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0: faithful are hopeful after it was announced by the Vatican today that Pope Leo was diagnosed with the most common form of non-small cell lung cancer.
1: Outside St. Patrick's Cathedral in New York City, the faithful gathering.
2: We don't know the future, but we in our hearts, I know our hearts are with the Pope.
3: The Pope himself said this was found early. The Vatican saying the pontiff underwent a brief period of observation following his surgery. He then returned to his room on the 10th floor of Gemelli Hospital and asked to have dinner.
0: ABC's Tom Sophie Burridge at the Vatican. Six Flags now announcing they've decided to close roller coasters similar to Goliath at other parks after a man fell to his death at Six Flags Over Georgia. ABC's Faith Abube is outside that park.
4: A relative tells ABC News Kareem, an educator for the Atlanta public school system, was at the park with several family members celebrating his niece's birthday. He was sitting next to that niece when he fell. Other passengers on the ride say they tried to grab the father when he came loose from his chair.
5: We couldn't. We couldn't.
6: There was too much force to grab him.
4: A relative for Hassan Kareem telling me that he was a dedicated family man, a good man, she says. The entire family still processing his death.
0: Sources tell ABC News President Trump and his advisors are mulling over whether to no longer live stream Adel Hassan's execution. The concern that broadcasting the Fort Hood shooter's death by firing squad supercharge anti-American propaganda. More missiles were intercepted around Saudi Arabia today as the Iran-backed Houthis continue to hit the country. Former U.S. Ambassador to Saudi Arabia Michael Ratney says the kingdom's banking on U.S. help.
7: The idea was never that they were in it on their own. It was that when the chips are down, the United States, their partner, their ally, would be there to support them. And this is just such a moment for them. They are being attacked directly by their enemy, and they have a strong expectation or hope that President Trump will join.
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8: This is your News in One. Reporting for AFN Europe, I'm Army Sergeant Nick Larocco. Marking 75 years of partnership, U.S. Secretary of State Marco Rubio met with the Icelandic Foreign Minister Þorgerður Katrín Gunnarsdóttir to highlight the two nations' shared history and discuss future plans for the alliance. The long-standing relationship began when the U.S. became the first nation to recognize Iceland as an independent republic in 1944. Secretary Rubio says the cooperation between the U.S. and Iceland will continue to ensure the safety and security of the Arctic region.
9: This year marks the 75th anniversary of the 1951 U.S.-Iceland Defense Agreement. I'm proud to say that our military and our Icelandic partners continue to work together to secure this land and the waters that surround it.
8: Collaboration between the U.S. and Iceland remains vital for protecting transatlantic trade, maintaining strategic advantage, and protecting critical infrastructure in the high north. That was your News in One. I'm Army Sergeant Nick Larocco.
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11: Bottom of the fifth inning in Game 2 of the American League Championship Series. At top-seeded Tampa Bay, the Rays are leading Cleveland 3-0. Guardians took the opener of the best of seven last night. Three unearned runs for Tampa Bay in the fourth inning after an infield error from Jose Ramirez. The Rays starting pitcher tonight, Freddie Peralta, has thrown five scoreless innings with five strikeouts and two walks. Guardians lefty Parker Messick, who gave up the unearned runs, is a Tampa area native and pitched at Florida State. The Mariners will reportedly meet with Houston's Joe Espada about their manager's vacancy. New England Patriots running back Travion Henderson is due to miss multiple weeks with a high ankle sprain. 49ers linebacker Dre Greenlaw's one-game suspension was upheld. Defensive end of the Bears Montez Sweat was suspended two games for PEDs. And U.S. women's soccer tied number one-ranked Spain tonight 2-2.

0: There are lots of reasons folks don't take care of their bodies. They think they're too busy. They don't like to get up early. You name it. They don't know what it means to be physically fit. They may think that being fit sounds like this. When in reality, the sound of fitness can be the sound of a walk in the park, a bike ride on a nice afternoon, or a less than world record setting jog. Being physically fit is really just a matter of doing something to be more active and then sticking with it.
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4: So you think you had the worst family ever? Really? My dad thought kids should be seen and not heard. We had to go around whispering to each other just to communicate. But hey, lucky you. You belong to a military family. 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My brother's here. 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We're grown men.
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6: I'm Sergeant Dominic Smith. In the Republic of Korea, Kang Shin-chol, the ROK Minister of National Defense, has visited USFK headquarters on Camp Humphreys. This marked his first visit to emphasize his focus on the importance of the alliance. U.S. Army soldiers have conducted the U.S. Army Pacific Validation for the 59th Annual Philip A. Connolly Competition at Joint Base Lewis-McChord. During the training, soldiers operated a drone to showcase emergency resupply training via sling load operations. Finally, in Hawaii, U.S. Navy sailors have paid respects to Gold Star families during the Bells Across America event at Joint Base Pearl Harbor Hickam. The ceremony honored the fallen service members commemorating their life and service. This has been your Pacific Pulse. I'm U.S. Army Sergeant Dominic Smith.
7: Wherever you are,

I bet. Said I got drive, I don't need a car. Money really all that we fiending for. I'm doing things they ain't seen before. Bands ain't dumb, but extreme is all. I'm a demon lord. Fall off what? I ain't seen the horse. Call your bluff, better cite the source. Fame ain't something that I need no

0: The Uniform Code of Military Justice. It applies to service members worldwide, but its origins are in the U.S. Constitution. In it, Congress was given the power to regulate the military. They defined a special set of regulations to protect service members who come into contact with the military justice system. In creating the UCMJ, Congress assured that justice would be fair and consistent with the principles of the Constitution. The Uniform Code of Military Justice, protecting the individual and the institution.
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2: Blitz continues. I'm Sue Guzman, Fox News. President Trump on the campaign trail again tonight, this time in the 49th state, rallying for Republican incumbent Senator Dan Sullivan in Wasilla, Alaska. The president putting Sullivan in the spotlight by announcing a $54 billion investment in a project to explore natural gas from Alaska.
3: Dan Sullivan has been working to get this pipeline done for years. And he finally had the president that got it done, right? We got it done.
2: Sullivan faces former Democratic Congresswoman Mary Peltola in November. Pope Leo XIV recovering from surgery as the Vatican announces that the pontiff has been diagnosed with lung cancer. In a statement, the Vatican says the lower lobe of the pontiff's right lung was removed at Rome's Gemelli Hospital after it was confirmed that he had an adenocarcinoma, the most common form of lung cancer. The Vatican did not detail a treatment plan. Pope Leo expected to be hospitalized for at least a week. Dwayne Kiffee Davis sentenced to 40 years to life in prison for orchestrating the death of Tupac Shakur, the rap icon shot and killed in Las Vegas over 30 years ago. Nevada judge Carly Kearney.
4: You don't get to take a man from his family. You don't get to take his very life, his whole future from him and just walk away from it. Especially when that man is Tupac Shakur. The world never forgot about him and his death, and neither did Las Vegas. It took us 30 years, but at this time, you are going to face justice for what you did on September 7th, 1996.
2: His family earlier delivered victim impact statements. Sister Sakiwa Shakur telling the story of how her mom was pregnant with her brother while on trial with 20 other members of the Black Panthers for conspiracy to bomb police stations in New York.
5: My brother was born an icon. He was born a legend. My mother fought for his life while she was herself on trial, facing 365 years in prison.
2: America's listening to Fox News.
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8: The Tampa Bay Rays are trying to tie up the AL Championship Series at a game apiece tonight. In St. Pete, it's the Rays ahead of Cleveland, 3-1, bottom of the eighth, getting three unearned runs in the fourth inning after an error at third base by Jose Ramirez. Parker Messick, a Tampa area native, was Cleveland's starting pitcher. Five innings, no earned runs allowed. Tampa Bay starter Freddie Peralta was great. Six scoreless innings, six strikeouts, 99 pitches. The NLCS resumes Wednesday night on FS1. The Brewers lead the Dodgers 2-0. LA DH Shohei Ohtani will still be in the lineup despite injuries. 49ers linebacker Dre Greenlaw's 1-game suspension was upheld tonight. Among the 16 NHL games, Carolina won its sixth in a row, 4-2 against Washington. And U.S. women's soccer tied number one ranked Spain 2-2 near Philadelphia. The Americans were down 2-0 at halftime.
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9: All the

0: Dave didn't prepare for the test he has today, so he was up all night cramming. And now he's so exhausted, he fell asleep.
1: George Washington.
0: Dave probably won't do very well on the test. So why should you care? Well, we're only telling you this with the hope that when it comes time for your physical fitness test, you won't be like Dave and wait till the last minute to get ready. As little as 20 minutes of physical activity a day can help you stay in shape, so you don't have to cram.
1: Poughkeepsie.
0: Like Dave.
2: 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Well, I don't know. Maybe something about always reading the safety warnings? 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
1: Oh, thank you.
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0: New tour, new town. Do you respond like this? Or this? Keeping an honest but positive perspective on your move will help your kids do the same. Pointing them in the direction of school and community activities will help them find their own niche, too, and give them a sense that they're actively involved and not just along for the ride. It can be a real jungle out there when duty calls for a move. But before you do this, remember that with your kids, it's monkey see, monkey do.
1: Corporal Reynolds,
2: hi.
1: Did you call for some computer support?
2: Oh, yeah, I did. I can't seem to log on.
1: All right, let me reset your password. Now enter a new one.
2: Okay.
1: That's it? Your password is password?
2: I kind of have trouble remembering all my passwords, so.
1: Look, it's not that hard. Just pick a phrase, replace some letters with numbers and symbols.
2: Okay.
1: You're capitalized, son.
2: Okay.
1: Got to try it.
2: Hey, that worked.
1: Just follow command policies. Anyone can create a secure password, even you.
2: Easy.
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4: I'm Sergeant Dominic Smith. In the Republic of Korea, Kang Shin-chol, the ROK Minister of National Defense, has visited USFK headquarters on Camp Humphreys. This marked his first visit to emphasize his focus on the importance of the alliance. U.S. Army soldiers have conducted the U.S. Army Pacific Validation for the 59th Annual Philip A. Connelly Competition at Joint Base Lewis-McChord. During the training, soldiers operated a drone to showcase emergency resupply training via sling load operations. Finally, in Hawaii, U.S. Navy SEALers have paid respects to Gold Star families during the Bells Across America event at Joint Base Pearl Harbor Hickam. The ceremony honored the fallen service members commemorating their life and service. This has been your Pacific Pulse. I'm U.S. Army Sergeant Dominic Smith.
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0: From ABC News, I'm Dave Packer. Pope Leo has been diagnosed with adenocarcinoma, the most common form of non-small cell lung cancer. ABC foreign correspondent Tom Sophie Borridge has more from the Vatican.
1: Experts say what likely happened in that operating room, doctors performing minimally invasive camera-guided surgery, rapidly freezing, slicing, and analyzing the portion of the lung removed during surgery to provide immediate feedback to the surgical team while awaiting further information about what was removed. ABC News medical correspondent Dr. Darian Sutton.
2: In cases where this type of cancer is caught early, patients have the chance of living long, fruitful lives after their diagnosis, surviving cancer, and even thriving.
1: Experts say surgery could be curative since they found the growth early in a specific location.
0: The man killed while riding a roller coaster at Six Flags over Georgia has now been identified as 42-year-old Hassan Karim. ABC's Faith Abube.
3: Witnesses tell ABC News that one of the restraints unlatched. While it's unclear what led to the deadly incident, Six Flags now saying they will temporarily close 9 other similar roller coasters across the U.S. and Canada out of an abundance of caution.
0: 40 to life. That's what Dwayne Keefe D. Davis received in a Las Vegas courtroom Tuesday for his part in orchestrating the 1996 killing of rap icon Tupac Shakur. He's the only person ever charged in Shakur's death. Derek Lee Massive Stanton Jr., former member of the Digital Underground, says this should only be the start.
4: Frankly, justice hasn't been served. I say justice hasn't been served because there are more conspirators in the murder of Tupac Shakur. This was a planned attack against one of our most prolific artists and black human beings.
0: In a victory for media organizations, a federal judge Tuesday extended an order blocking the Trump administration from banning reporters from CNN, MS Now, and Politico from the White House. 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
5: This is your News in One. Reporting for AFN Europe, I'm Army Sergeant Nick LaRocco. Marking 75 years of partnership, U.S. Secretary of State Marco Rubio met with the Icelandic Foreign Minister Þorgerður Katrín Gunnarsdóttir to highlight the two nations' shared history and discuss future plans for the alliance. The long-standing relationship began when the U.S. became the first nation to recognize Iceland as an independent republic in 1944. Secretary Rubio says the cooperation between the U.S. and Iceland will continue to ensure the safety and security of the Arctic region.
6: This year marks the 75th anniversary of the 1951 U.S.-Iceland Defense Agreement. I'm proud to say that our military and our Icelandic partners continue to work together to secure this land and the waters that surround it.
5: Collaboration between the U.S. and Iceland remains vital for protecting transatlantic trade, maintaining strategic advantage, and protecting critical infrastructure in the high north. That was your News in One. I'm Army Sergeant Nick LaRocco.
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8: Tampa Bay Rays pitcher Freddy Peralta got the victory, throwing 6 scoreless innings with 6 strikeouts in Game 2 of the AL Championship Series. 3-1 Rays, the final over Cleveland. Chase DeLauder of the Guardians did have an RBI double and 2 walks, but Cleveland left 9 men on base. The Rays got their 3 runs in the 4th inning thanks to an error by third baseman Jose Ramirez. The series is tied at 1. Game 3 is in Cleveland on Thursday. The NLCS resumes Wednesday night on FS1. The Brewers lead the Dodgers 2 games to none. LA DH Shohei Ohtani will still be in the lineup despite injuries. 49ers linebacker Dre Greenlaw's 1-game suspension was upheld. Bears defensive end Montez Sweat was suspended 2 games for PEDs. Rams tackle Alaric Jackson was suspended 2 games for punching an opponent after the game on Monday. And U.S. women's soccer came back to tie number 1 ranked Spain 2-2.

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What's happening, V's Bar? And you're listening to AFN The Eagle, proudly serving America's best. And my name is DJ Beardo, also known as Sergeant Kenneth Barnett. And you know how we do it here? I'm going to kick it back to the music, and then we'll carry on with the show. You can say

0: And we are back and joined today by Miss Wonderful Tammy Simmons. How are you doing today, Tammy?
1: I'm doing good, and you?
0: I am doing fantastic. Always a good day, always a good day to be here, and always good to talk to you.
1: So today we have a basic car care class, and that's at the Auto Skills, and that starts at 5:30. So if you've ever wanted to learn more about what's under the hood of your car, Auto Skills Center has this class, and it's just a great opportunity to get hands-on with learning what's underneath that hood. So have you ever been to one of these classes, or have you been over to Auto Skills?
0: I've been to the Auto Skills Center. I haven't been to one of the classes yet, although they are something I want to do. My wife also wants to take the class, because not only does it kind of save money if you can do some of this stuff yourself, but it's just good to know. You never know when your car needs a little bit of maintenance, and it's too hard to get into a place. You don't know where to go to take the car. So if you can do some of this stuff yourself, it's a huge save.
1: So you saying you want to go, and then you said your wife also wants to learn. So what you can also do is be the first person to volunteer, and then you actually will get the service done for free on your car.
0: Oh, nice.
1: So that saves you $25.
0: That's a good deal.
1: Yeah. And then over at Auto Skills, we also have vehicles that are coming up for auction. So on the 18th is the next auction, and it kicks off at 3 p.m. And we have two vehicles that are going to be auctioned off. Are you looking for a vehicle by chance?
0: At the moment, no, but I know a lot of people that have been saying they have wanted a second vehicle since being out here. That way, you know, it's not always tied up on clay. My wife and I haven't talked about a second vehicle yet, but I could definitely see the advantages.
1: So we have that will be auctioned on that day is a 2015 Subaru Outback R, and it has a 3.6 liter engine. It's automatic transmission, so it has leather seats. It's a glass sunroof, so somebody that's looking for a sportier car, this is one that maybe would be a interest for you. So it's listed the bidding is going to start at $3,500, but it's also valued at $8,500. So this would be a great car to start bidding on, especially if you got it for, you didn't have much competition in your bidding, or somebody wasn't there
0: yeah,
1: to
0: could
1: bid
0: be a
1: against
0: really
1: you,
0: great deal.
1: You could be a great deal. And then the other car we have is a 2007 Volkswagen Fox, and it's also a manual transmission, and that bidding is going to start at only $500. So some great deals that are over at Auto Skills.
0: Oh, yeah. You could easily pick up a second car for much cheaper than you would get going to a dealership.
1: Exactly.

0: And we are back. Tammy, what do you got for us?
1: So we have the Fall Bazaar coming up this weekend. So it's the entire weekend. It's Friday, Saturday, and Sunday, the 16th, 17th, and 18th. And that is going to be held at the Michael B. Riley Sports and Fitness Center. So if you like shopping, this is going to be a great, unique experience for you if you haven't been to one of our bazaars yet. So have you been to any of our bazaars?
0: I have been, actually. I've started to go to them every so often. They're really great, great opportunity to find some pretty unique stuff. And honestly, if you're looking for maybe gifts to send home or something, it's a great spot. It's really cool. The beer steins and stuff like that, which are beautiful. I've seen cuckoo clocks there. There's a lot of great things.
1: Yeah, there's a lot of great things. So there's wine, there's cheese, chocolates, carpets, painting, pottery, antiques. There's just so many items there. So with the holidays coming up, this is a great opportunity to get over to the bazaar and check out what maybe you can find there.
0: Lots of good opportunities, lots of awesome things to find. Definitely a good spot to go with the family. You can always just find so many cool, interesting things. Never know what you're going to take home.

0: blood sugar.
1: And we're back. What do you got for us, Tammy?
2: So, while we are talking about the bazaar, I wanted to let everybody know that the shopping hours are, again, Friday, Saturday, and Sunday. Friday and Saturday is from 10 a.m. until 7, and then Saturdays or Sunday's hours are a little shorter, so it's from 10 to 4. And remember that admission is completely free. But while you're at the bazaar, we are going to have you stop by the MWR. We're going to have a digital display this year.
1: Oh, that sounds cool.
2: So it's something new. So we're encouraging everybody to stop by that display. And what you're going to have an opportunity to do is enter into an entry to win a 4-day, 3-night stay at Edelweiss Lodge and Resort. And then the other QR code is going to allow you to sign up for our newsletter, the MWR newsletter. It's a weekly newsletter so that you can find out what's going on in the community. So two great opportunities. So one is to win that 4-day, 3-night stay. And then there's also an opportunity to win Halloween tickets as well.
1: Ooh, nice.
2: Yeah, so but on the next mic break, we can talk more on detail on the opportunity for the haunted house that's coming up.
1: Awesome. Look forward to it.

0: And we're back.
1: So at the bazaar, we're going to have that digital display, and we're also going to have an opportunity to win tickets to the Konenstein Haunted House. So if this is something that interests you, we're going to be giving away free tickets Friday, Saturday, and Sunday. So if you come up, there's an opportunity to enter and the Konenstein. So if you were to win a free ticket, you would win for your entire family.
0: Oh,
1: so
0: nice.
1: It's not just for an individual. It's tickets for you and your partner, or you and your family member. So stop by and see what great opportunities that we have at this display.
0: That sounds really fun, and I like the idea of the digital display. I haven't seen that before yet, so that'll be something worth checking out.
1: Definitely. So we're going to have lots of free giveaways and just great opportunities for shopping.
0: Yeah, and it's nice that it's happening over 3 days, so you don't have to worry about not having time. You know, you got Friday, Saturday, and, you know, reduced hours, but still on Sunday, you still have enough time to go by, check it out.
1: Yep.
0: It's so close, too. Like, Clay is only, you know, less than 10 minutes from Heinerberg, so easy to drive on over and check out what's going on.
1: Yeah, and then if you see something on Friday and it's really sticking in your mind, you can always go back Saturday or Sunday and pick up those items. Or if you fall in love with a specific wine or cheese, you can go back and pick more up of that item or whatever item that, you know,
0: exactly,
1: is drawing you back over there.
0: Christmas is right around the corner, so this is a great opportunity to pick up maybe a last-minute little gift you want to send home to someone.

0: And we are back. So what else do you got for us, Tammy?
1: So over at Outdoor Rec, they have tours and they have tons of activities that we can do. So one of the things that they have coming up on October 21st is guided horseback riding.
0: Oh,
1: and
0: that's fun.
1: That is 4:30 to 7:15. So if this is something that interests you, I would definitely get over there or call them and find out if this is something that you would like to do for you and your family. But it's a great experience to simply get out and participate in these great events that Outdoor Rec has. Participants can spend time learning how to not only ride the horses, but they're going to groom the horses, prepare the horse for riding, that riding experience. So it's basically for beginners that are wanting to get out there. It's a great family event, too.
0: Oh, yeah. My daughter loves horses. This would be a great thing for us to do for her. She would absolutely lose her mind getting to ride a horse and getting to brush it and take care of it. That would make her whole day.
1: Yeah, so there is a small cost, and it is $75 per person. And the thing that I need to put out there is, too, is that there's a weight limit for this.
0: Oh, of course. You got to make sure the horses are, you know, able to handle.
1: So that weight limit is 100 kilograms or 220 pounds. So we do want to put that out there. And then we have a great opportunity for a pumpkin festival. So that's coming up on October 25th, and that's the Vicksburg Pumpkin Festival. That is happening. What time? We don't have that time. So it is October 25th, and this is the world's largest pumpkin festival.
0: Wow.
1: So there's tons of sculptures that they have displayed using hundreds and thousands of pumpkins in all different colors and shapes and sizes. It's a great activity to go on with your family, and that cost is $79 and $69 for those that are 15 and younger.
0: Man, that sounds really fun too. Outdoor Rec always has some really cool stuff going on. It's always worthwhile checking out. You'll never know what you find.

0: And we are back with more from MWR. Miss Tammy, what do you got for us?
1: So we have trivia tonight at...
0: Trivia at the WEC, I believe, right? Isn't that usually happen over there?
1: Yes, we have trivia tonight from 7 to 9 p.m. at the WEC. This is a great opportunity to get out and just test your knowledge. We also are giving away first, second, and third prizes to the teams that win. And there's no registration. It's completely free.
0: That sounds like a good time, good place to meet people, a nice, easy night, a little bit of competition, walk away with a prize if you do well. That could be fun.
1: Yeah, and then we also have Thirsty Thursday karaoke. That's tomorrow night. That kicks off at 7 p.m. So if that's something that interests you, if you're just somebody that enjoys singing or just wants to go out and encourage those that want to get up there and sing, it's a great opportunity for you over at the WEC. And then we have a Halloween party that is kicking off on the 31st, and it kicks off at 3 o'clock and goes through midnight. So,
0: oh, wow, nice.
1: Yeah, this is for the entire family. So from 3 to 8 is for kids, and then, of course, after 8 p.m. is for the adults.
0: Very fun, and the prices are really great, too. Adults in costume can play from 8 p.m. to midnight at $2 a game and only $2 for rent to shoes. That's $4, and you get to go bowling. Just got to make sure you have a good costume.
1: Yeah, so upstairs is also having a costume party, like you were saying, and that kicks off at 8 p.m. They're going to have spooky drink specials, plenty of Halloween atmosphere, and then this goes until 11 p.m.
0: Man, that sounds like a good time. You can take the kids in the early afternoon part, and then later on the adults can kick back and have a good time. WEC always has some cool things happening, always a great place to hang out.

0: And we are back. What else do you got for us?
1: So we have the Zombie Run. That's a 5K run, October 31st. So Halloween. This is a great day to kick off your morning.
0: It's a great day to be a zombie.
1: Yeah, it's 9 a.m. So, yeah, it's a great day to kick off your morning. So this is going to encourage anybody that, you know, wants to get out there and start Halloween morning early. Wear your favorite costume, whether you want to be a zombie or a superhero or just a character that, you know, that interests you.
0: And so, it's a fun run, so you don't have to worry about trying to, you know, get that amazing time. You're just out there to have a good time. A lot of people are just going to be walking and relaxing. Just a kind of good way for the community to get out there, see everyone dressed up, and have a good time.
1: So you know how we were talking about we were giving away Konstein Haunted House tickets? We're also going to have characters that actually are at the Konstein Haunted House. They're going to be there in costume. So,
0: oh, that's fun. Yeah.
1: Yeah. So they're going to be participating in this run. So that's another incentive to get out there.
0: And yeah, kind of show you what you might, you know, a little bit of what you could see at the Haunted House. That's really cool. I like that.
1: Well, it's on Halloween, so I'm not sure exactly if Haunted House is still going on the 31st, but they will be there to scare you and run along with you. So this is a great opportunity if that's something that you're interested in doing. So just make sure you get there a little early to register for the run and be dressed in your favorite costume. And speaking of haunted houses, the Boss has a haunted house that's returning. And that it will be from October 28th through the 31st. So that'll be happening there at the...
0: I don't think I've been to the Boss building or where they set up their haunted house. This is my first year here again, so I'm still learning where all this stuff is. I'm still in the process of figuring it out. I have gone on a couple trips with Boss, which is always great, so I'm sure their haunted house is going to be fantastic.
1: It's at the Michael B. Riley Fitness Center, the haunted house, so this is a great opportunity to come out and be scared at the haunted house and just enjoy a great night with the Boss.
0: Awesome. Fantastic.

0: we have talked about a lot of different things going on at the WEC, going on with Boss. And I know the WEC always has more going on, especially coming up on this weekend. I know that we have Thirsty Thursday karaoke, but there's also Latin night coming up.
1: So October 16th is Latin night. So it's this Friday, and it starts at 9 p.m. upstairs in the lounge. So DJ Brazil will be playing salsa, merengue, and Latin music, all your favorite hits. So just a reminder, if you're interested in Latin music and enjoying salsa, merengue, want to get out there and dance, this is a great night for you to head over to the WEC and enjoy the lounge atmosphere. And then we also have country night on Saturday, and that's also in the WEC, and that kicks off at 9 o'clock and goes until midnight. So two great opportunities to head over to the WEC this weekend. So
0: it's fantastic that they put on so much, and they put it on right there, you know, basically in people's backyards. You don't have to go anywhere. You don't have to worry about, you know, where to park in the city. You can walk on over to the WEC. You can drive too, but it's such a short distance for people on Heidelberg that there's always something good to do. There's always fun right there. You don't have to worry about going too far. You don't have to worry about missing your chance. They happen all the time, and I love that the WEC puts on so much for people.

0: You know, there's always so much going on on Clay. There's always so much going on in Heidelberg. And I am so grateful that you can come on the show and help, you know, highlight some of the different events happening around Post.
1: Well, thanks for having me. And don't forget about our great opportunity to go shopping this weekend at the bazaar.
0: Absolutely. Thank you again so much for stopping by. I absolutely love it every time we go. Miss Tammy Simmons, everyone.

0: It's on the road again. I'm Sue Guzman, Fox News. President Trump campaigning for Republicans in Wasilla, Alaska, as the party faces crucial midterm races.
1: President Trump saying Alaska Senator Dan Sullivan was with him when they announced plans to build the 800-mile-long Alaska LNG pipeline.
2: Taiwan has just agreed to buy 30% of the gas coming off the pipeline for the next 20 years. That guarantees the success.
1: Telling the crowd, Taiwan will also invest $4.4 billion into the project.
2: Dan Sullivan helped me get this done. Thank you, Dan.
1: Sullivan, a GOP incumbent senator seeking a third term.
3: How about giving it up one more time for the president of the United States who's done more for Alaska than anyone else in the... Come on!
1: He faces Democrat Mary Peltola, a former congresswoman running on cost of living issues. Kristen Goodwin, Fox News.
0: Pope Leo XIV recovering from surgery. The Vatican announces the pontiff has been diagnosed with lung cancer. The Vatican says the lower lobe of the pontiff's right lung was removed at Rome's Gemelli Hospital after it was confirmed that he had an adenocarcinoma, the most common form of lung cancer. Saudi Arabia says it intercepted and destroyed two ballistic missiles fired by Iran-backed Houthi rebels. Fox's Anita Vogel.
4: That debris fell on residential areas in Riyadh, injuring four people and damaging homes. This after a coalition of forces led by the Saudis carried out new airstrikes targeting oil facilities in and around the rebel-held Yemeni capital of Sana'a. The president posting on Truth Social, quote, "The Houthis are behaving very badly. I thought they learned their lesson a year ago when we bombed the hell out of them and at their request stopped. They've been silent for a long time, but now they've emerged again, purposefully trying to drive up oil prices."
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7: Tampa Bay Rays pitcher Freddie Peralta got the victory, throwing six scoreless innings with six strikeouts in Game 2 of the AL Championship Series. 3-1 Rays, the final over Cleveland. Chase DeLauder of the Guardians did have an RBI double and two walks, but Cleveland left nine men on base. The Rays got their three runs in the fourth inning thanks to an error by third baseman Jose Ramirez. The series is tied at one. Game 3 is in Cleveland on Thursday. The NLCS resumes Wednesday night on FS1. The Brewers lead the Dodgers 2-0. LA DH Shohei Ohtani will still be in the lineup despite injuries. 49ers linebacker Dre Greenlaw's one-game suspension was upheld. Bears defensive end Montez Sweat was suspended 2 for PEDs. Rams tackle Alaric Jackson was suspended 2 for punching an opponent after the game on Monday. And U.S. women's soccer came back to tie number one-ranked Spain 2-2.
6: From home to base.
8: Hey!

What's happening, Wiesbaden? You are listening to AFN, The Eagle, proudly serving America's best. And my name is DJ Beardo, also known as Sergeant Kenneth Barnett. And you know how it is here. I'm going to kick it back to the music, but then we have a special guest. Stay tuned.

0: What's happening, Visa Button? We are back, and as promised, I am joined by a special guest.
1: Good morning. My name is Karen Blakesley, and I'm here this morning to talk to you about AWAG.
0: So what is AWAG?
1: It's a not-for-profit organization that has been going for the last 7 decades, and we support the community and training leaders in military communities for over 70 years. But we don't just train military leaders. It's leaders in the community roles, and that's what we do.
0: Well, that's really interesting. There's a I recently, as being someone who's kind of new to being overseas and everything, there's so many great programs and support for people. What can AWAG do for people?
1: So we train people so they can make meaningful connections within their roles in order to strengthen our communities, both professionally and personally. We run leadership seminars, both locally and throughout a lot of the bases in Germany and wider Europe.
0: So really, really, really kind of basic. What does AWAG stand for?
1: Americans Working Around the Globe. It hasn't always been called that. The organization started in 1946 when we were here after the war, and it was the wife of the commanding general of the U.S. Army of Occupation that formed a committee of women. It was just 8 women at the time, and they saw that there was a need locally for support. Germany was suffering, so they organized aid from churches and support groups over in the U.S. to be sent over, and they supported the local community. Over the years, the AWAG's mission has changed, and we now train people, OCONUS, in leadership skills.
0: Wow, that's incredible. And that's something I just can't seem to get over with being over, is the history here is incredible. There is so much that has gone on. There's so much that has started here, and it's incredible. And I feel very lucky to be a part of it, to get to hear these stories, to talk to people. I feel like that's like my blessing in life, is I get to be here and have these conversations and meet new people.
1: Well, history is definitely something I love, and one of the reasons I love being stationed here in Germany, because, as you say, the history throughout Europe is incredible. But you can probably tell from the accent I'm British, so we have a fairly good history ourselves.
0: Oh, absolutely.
1: But last year at the 70th anniversary of AWAG, we actually set up a living museum. We have a whole archive of our history in scrapbooks, and we have a really good connection with Stars and Stripes. So they document us frequently. So we had lots of newspaper articles that we had on display. And it was lovely to see how the organization has developed over those 70 years.
0: That sounds amazing. How did you get first involved with AWAG?
1: I arrived in Germany 3 years ago. And you naturally try and gravitate to what you know. And being English, I'm a little bit different to most people here, and I met another English spouse who was married to an American serviceman. She had already volunteered with AWAG and said, hey, this is a really good organization. I think you'd be interested. So I started as a seminar assistant, which is sort of the entry level of volunteering with the organization, and I supported their area seminar and their annual seminar, which is held down at the amazing Edelweiss. Have you been there?
0: I haven't been to Edelweiss yet. I've enjoyed traveling a little bit, but I've also been just a little nervous. I don't speak German very well, so I've been a little bit nervous to get out there, but I'm starting to kind of spread my wings a little bit.
1: Well, Edelweiss is down in Bavaria. It is near Zugspitz. There's some amazing scenery there, and it is a really nice place to visit. A good entry level maybe for you traveling, because it's English-speaking. It's an American sort of organized...
0: Yeah, I know that the Edelweiss Lodge is out there, so it's very heavy American destination, so it'd be a very safe place to travel.
1: So we have a really good connection with Edelweiss. For years, that's where we've been holding our annual seminars, and we have a 4-day seminar there in April.
0: Oh, that sounds fantastic, and I can't wait to hear more.

0: And we are back. Earlier, you mentioned AWAG holds these big seminars. So, who should attend these seminars? You know, what's the benefit there?
1: So, there are a whole different range of seminars that we offer. Most of the local areas will have a regional seminar. So, we've got one here in Wiesbaden. I can tell you a bit more about later. We also hold sort of lunch and learns, and we do online seminars as well. They're really good for everybody. I always say it doesn't matter who you are, there is something for everybody with AWAG, whether you want to volunteer and get your volunteer hours in, whether you want to be a speaker, there's opportunities to speak at all of our events, or if you want to be an attendee. So attendees, typically active duty members, spouses, contractors, community leaders. You don't need a special title or any previous leadership experience to attend. But I would say if you want to grow in your career or in your current role in life, we've got something for you.
0: What are some of the topics covered at these seminars? You know, what are some of the discussions centered around?
1: Everything and anything. So if I talk particularly about the Wiesbaden seminar that's coming up on the 4th of November, we've got a great lineup. We have 8 guest speakers, and when you sign up, you choose 4 out of those 8 that you can attend. So one of the people coming is actually a friend of mine, Caroline Kavanagh. She's flying in from the UK. She's a public speaker and author of a book, Anxiety Alchemy. She's going to debunk imposter syndrome. She's going to show how you can turn natural self-doubt and negative thoughts into confidence, courage, and a powerful inner ally. And who doesn't need that? I mean, I think everybody.
0: Oh, man, yeah, imposter syndrome. That's a big one that I feel like I've struggled with a lot, especially in the military. I don't think I've ever felt imposter syndrome until I joined the military. Now I feel it constantly.
1: Yeah, and I think if you're putting yourself out there, out of your comfort zone, trying to grow personally, you will. So that's a great session for everybody. We've got a hands-on session by a graphic designer here called Laura Stenberg. She's going to guide her audience through creating their own vision board, and you'll actually leave them with something tangible that you can keep your goals in front of you, whether they're professional or personal, and help guide you for the next 12 months. We've got a regular from AFN, Al Green.
0: Al Green, Mr. Al Verde, I love that man.
1: Who doesn't? So I know Al through working with Stars and Stripes as well, and he's a regular with AWAG. He really believes in what we do. He and Anthony Polk will be coming. They're returning speakers, and they'll teach us how to command the room and make your presentation impossible to forget. As I say, they've spoken for us before. This is a whole new presentation they're bringing. It's useful if you're giving a briefing, if you've got a job interview, or you have to give a speech at a wedding.
0: Oh, man. Thankfully, I've not been called upon to give a speech at a wedding. I'm happy to avoid that. I never thought of myself as someone who would be comfortable with public speaking or doing any kind of that thing whatsoever. And now I'm here on the radio talking every day. So you really never know where life is going to take you. And having the opportunity to attend some of these seminars, to have some of these discussions, you can really kind of open yourself up to different skills, different experiences that maybe you always had but just didn't know you had them.
1: Exactly. Through my work with AWAG, and I also volunteer with the USO and the Red Cross, I've been in situations where I have to talk publicly. I'm not in my comfort zone right now, but, you know, Al has helped prepare me for today. So I'm feeling confident with what we're doing.
0: I bribe him with cake. That's the thing is, for at least a solid month, every single week he'd come in, my wife would have something made for him. Cake, cookies, whatever.
1: I'm feeling let down now. Where's my cake? Where's my cookies? I'm off to the gym. I can burn them off.
0: We're just getting back from a little bit of leave I took, so we're getting back. Don't worry. Next week, I'll start bringing them back again, so you'll have to come back.
1: Oh, absolutely. I'd love to. Thank you.

0: And we're back. So you mentioned some of the speakers you have attending these seminars, but are there any other people you want to point out or anyone else you want to mention?
1: Sure. Last year we had Brenna Mulholland come and talk for us, and she's back again this year by popular demand. So many people were asking, when is she coming back? Is she going to be speaking? Last year she spoke about AI and should we be scared of it taking our jobs? This year she's doing AI in the Everyday Part 2, talking about how to prompt, and that the advantage is knowing what to ask, who to trust, what to challenge, and when a human needs to make the call. I think that's going to be a really good practical session for everyone, no matter what your job.
0: Yeah, I couldn't agree more. Like, there are definitely some things, right, where I see how AI is helpful. I see how it can be beneficial. But especially for different generations, I feel like AI can be very misleading and easy to fall into a trap of not knowing how to take what AI is saying and kind of run it through a filter of like, okay, does this make sense? Is this something I should really trust and believe in, or do I need to do some additional follow-up research or clarify some things?
1: Absolutely. I've used it professionally and personally, and professionally I was asking it about some research, and it came back with an answer that I knew was wrong. And when I said, that's incorrect, it said, you're right. And you think, if someone had not questioned that, what would have happened? So a really important session for everyone. We also have a session about sleep, because we're not just about developing people professionally, it's also personally. And Kristin Thonis, who's also a Stars and Stripes employee, is coming to talk about why sleep should be your number one priority and tips for getting better sleep. Because that then helps you perform to your best, whether you're an employee, a leader, a partner, or a parent.
0: I think sleep is taken for granted a lot of times, especially the younger you are. You don't even think about sleep as much. You're out doing bar crawls till 4 in the morning, and then you're showing up to PT at 5:36, ready to go, and you're not really thinking about how much sleep you're not getting. And people always think you can catch up on sleep later, but you don't really catch up. You got to pay that debt, and it hurts.
1: Absolutely. I mean, I've got a teenage son, and he's just started university, and I can see on his phone that he's getting in at 4 a.m. and he's got lectures at 8. And I know at some point that's going to come back to bite him. I try and get to bed by 10 now, and I don't get up too early. I know a lot of you Americans get up really early and hit the gym. I get up about 6:30, so.
0: Yeah. 6 is about when I get up. I'm probably here in the office by 6:30, making sure I got everything ready for the show, and then I'll hit the gym afterwards if I have time. But again, like taking that time to meet those personal needs that you have to, like working out, like going to the gym, it's not always hard to balance how much time you have in the day.
1: Exactly. So I think that's going to be a really good session. We also have another local, Dr. Mindy Otis, coming. She's an employee of the University of Maryland, and she's going to talk to us about emotional intelligence and how we can use it to become a stronger leader. She'll discuss technical skills that may get you in the door, but also it's emotional intelligence what builds the team that helps you then succeed.
0: Well, that sounds like something I think a lot of people, especially those in leadership positions, should be more cognizant of.
1: Absolutely.

0: So we've been talking a lot about these seminars, but where do I go to register for these seminars, or how do I get a ticket? What's the cost?
1: So the tickets are $15, which includes your lunch. You get to hear 4 out of the 8 speakers. You choose which 4 you'd like to hear. And then in the lunch and breaks, there's time for networking that can happen. To find out more about them, you can go to our website, which is awagleadership.org, so awagleadership.org, and select area seminar, and you'll see all the areas that have seminars. So if you're TDY somewhere and you have some time off and you want to do a seminar at another location, you'll see all the other locations as well. But select Wiesbaden, and then you can choose your speakers and buy your ticket there. We are really thankful that we're generously supported by the Wiesbaden Spouses Club. So we're a not-for-profit, and they help us make these events possible. So
0: that's awesome. I think we're having someone from the Wiesbaden Community Club on today later on the show. So that'll be fun.
1: Space is limited, so register early to make sure that you get the sessions that you want. We've also got a keynote speaker, Asserine Cheers. She's talking about unlocking the Jamaican sensation. She's going to discuss embracing vibrant leadership in every role and how energy, culture, and authenticity make leaders more memorable, whatever role you're in.
0: That sounds really fun. I think one of my favorite parts about being here, and I grew up in Mexico. I didn't grow up in the United States. Okay. So being exposed to a lot of different cultures has been amazing to me. And I think it has definitely changed my perspective and mindset compared to other people I know who haven't traveled as much, who are pretty much the same as me in almost every way, just different experiences and being exposed to different cultures and different ways of living drastically changed our perspectives on the world. And I think, you know, being introduced to different cultures, different mindsets is probably one of the most powerful things you can experience.
1: Absolutely. It makes you more memorable. People know me. I'm the British lady here. So, everybody seems to know my husband, the British officer. So, having that little bit of difference from your culture can make you stand out in a crowd.

0: We are back. So when is the next seminar popping up?
1: The next one locally is the Wiesbaden Seminar. That's on the 4th of November. It's held at the WEC over on Heineberg. You can get your tickets online now. They're available. But if you can't make it to that one, don't panic, because we also have online seminars scheduled for December, January, and February. And our flagship is really our annual event. So once a year, we go down to Edelweiss. We have a four-day seminar where we fly in exceptional speakers who come from the U.S. and across Europe to present, give panels, workshops, and information. And they are incredible events, because we all day we are learning more and achieving our goals. And then in the evenings, there's opportunities to network. And on the final evening, we have a really big party.
0: Big parties are always nice. And networking is always such a powerful tool that I think it's almost a buzzword for some people. You hear networking, and I don't think a lot of people understand that that's sometimes that's just walking around and talking to people. That's just having lunch at a table with strangers. And then it turns out you meet someone really amazing or interesting. Someone that that's already interested in the same thing you are can help set you on the right path. And these kind of organizations and seminars are a great way to meet like-minded people.
1: Well, the opportunities are incredible. And exactly as you say, it's that chance sort of discussion. I was having a chance discussion on my first AWAG seminar when I was training to be a menopause wellness coach with someone who said, oh, you know, we must stay in touch. I'd really like to know more. Perhaps you can help us. And, you know, once I was qualified, years later, I went and gave a talk for them. So again, you know, Al was helping me with my public speaking because I was going to speak to a group, and that's out of my comfort zone. But that opportunity came about because of a chance conversation at AWAG. It's particularly good for retirees looking to make connections. We have a lot of our sponsors there. So we have major US companies coming. And it's a good opportunity for people that are moving on from the military to also make some really good connections.
0: And it's really funny because this right now is happening because of a chance random conversation. When I was at the USO, we met that day when we weren't even talking to each other. I was talking to someone else, and you just happened to hear that I was with AFN. And now here we are.
1: Exactly. I seized on that opportunity to come over here and talk to you about AWAG and share it with your listeners.
0: Yeah, so you never know what kind of opportunities are out there. You just got to get out there, get involved, and meet people.

0: Well, I want to thank you so much for coming on the show today. I really appreciate your time and sharing this wonderful information about AWAG with us and the different seminars. Is there any last message you want to put out there? Any one last thing you want to let people know?
1: Well, first of all, I want to thank you for the British music you've been playing. I've really been enjoying that taste of home. But yet, don't miss our seminar, because one day of focused learning can change how you see your next steps. You'll hear from knowledgeable, engaging speakers. You'll make connections. You'll leave with skills that you can implement right away. It's going to be the best investment you make in yourself this fall. So leave with a vision. You'll get a strong presentation toolkit, a greater understanding of leadership, and new connections. That's a lot of, you know, bang for your buck for just $15 and a day of your time.
0: Oh, absolutely. The $15 already is just fine for lunch itself these days.
1: Yeah.
0: But then you put on top of that all the information, the opportunity to meet people, the different seminars you're listening to. Like, I cannot get a better deal than that.
1: No.
0: Well, thank you again so much for coming. And one more time, can we put your name out there for everyone?
1: Yep. My name is Karen Blakesley, and I'm your AWAG Wiesbaden representative.
0: Thank you again so much.

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1: From ABC News, I'm Dave Packer. Pope Leo has been diagnosed with adenocarcinoma, the most common form of non-small cell lung cancer. ABC foreign correspondent Tom Sophie Borridge has more from the Vatican.
2: Experts say what likely happened in that operating room, doctors performing minimally invasive camera-guided surgery, rapidly freezing, slicing, and analyzing the portion of the lung removed during surgery to provide immediate feedback to the surgical team while awaiting further information about what was removed. ABC News medical correspondent Dr. Darian Sutton.
3: In cases where this type of cancer is caught early, patients have the chance of living long, fruitful lives after their diagnosis, surviving cancer, and even thriving.
2: Experts say surgery could be curative since they found the growth early in a specific location.
1: The man killed while riding a roller coaster at Six Flags over Georgia has now been identified as 42-year-old Hassan Karim. ABC's Faith Abube.
4: Witnesses tell ABC News that one of the restraints unlatched. While it's unclear what led to the deadly incident, Six Flags now saying they will temporarily close 9 other similar roller coasters across the U.S. and Canada out of an abundance of caution.
1: 40 to life. That's what Dwayne Keefe D. Davis received in a Las Vegas courtroom Tuesday for his part in orchestrating the 1996 killing of rap icon Tupac Shakur. He's the only person ever charged in Shakur's death. Derek Lee Massive Stanton Jr., former member of the Digital Underground, says this should only be the start.
5: Frankly, justice hasn't been served. I say justice hasn't been served because there are more conspirators in the murder of Tupac Shakur. This was a planned attack against one of our most prolific artists and black human beings.
1: In a victory for media organizations, a federal judge Tuesday extended an order blocking the Trump administration from banning reporters from CNN, MS Now, and Politico from the White House. You're listening to ABC News.
6: This is your News in One. Reporting for AFN Europe, I'm Army Sergeant Nick LaRocco. Marking 75 years of partnership, U.S. Secretary of State Marco Rubio met with the Icelandic Foreign Minister Þorgerður Katrín Gunnarsdóttir to highlight the two nations' shared history and discuss future plans for the alliance. The long-standing relationship began when the U.S. became the first nation to recognize Iceland as an independent republic in 1944. Secretary Rubio says the cooperation between the U.S. and Iceland will continue to ensure the safety and security of the Arctic region.
7: This year marks the 75th anniversary of the 1951 U.S.-Iceland Defense Agreement. I'm proud to say that our military and our Icelandic partners continue to work together to secure this land and the waters that surround it.
6: Collaboration between the U.S. and Iceland remains vital for protecting transatlantic trade, maintaining strategic advantage, and protecting critical infrastructure in the high north. That was your News in One. I'm Army Sergeant Nick LaRocco.
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9: Tampa Bay Rays pitcher Freddie Peralta got the victory, throwing 6 scoreless innings with 6 strikeouts in Game 2 of the AL Championship Series. 3-1 Rays, the final over Cleveland. Chase DeLauder of the Guardians did have an RBI double and 2 walks, but Cleveland left 9 men on base. The Rays got their 3 runs in the 4th inning thanks to an error by third baseman Jose Ramirez. The series is tied at 1. Game 3 is in Cleveland on Thursday. The NLCS resumes Wednesday night on FS1. The Brewers lead the Dodgers 2-0. LA DH Shohei Ohtani will still be in the lineup despite injuries. 49ers linebacker Dre Greenlaw's 1-game suspension was upheld. Bears defensive end Montez Sweat was suspended 2 games for PEDs. Rams tackle Alaric Jackson was suspended 2 games for punching an opponent after the game on Monday. And U.S. women's soccer came back to tie number 1 ranked Spain 2-2.

0: What's happening, Wiesbaden? We are back with another Wednesday, which means DJ Beardo, Mr. Peter Whitmer on the Eagle Challenge, our fantasy football talking points.
1: I am so looking forward to today's broadcast. We have a special guest on the program that we've been looking forward to having all season. But before we tell you who she is, we're going to just remind our listeners that you are listening to Fantasy Football NFL. We talk about how our locks of the week went, how our on-the-spot calls of the week went. We talk about how to maneuver the waiver wire. One of us in the room is really good at that. The other one maybe not as good at that. But, yeah, we'll give you an update on how the Eagle Challenge and the Second Chance Challenge are doing. And heroes and zeros in a lot of NFL football.

0: And we are back, but this time we are not alone. We have a wonderful special guest with us. One of my favorites, I think, is kind of up there, especially with all the different name changes.
1: Yeah, our guest here today comes from the Spouses Club, and she, I have to admit, I was losing to a girl, but she changed her name to this team, Needs TRICARE. How you doing this morning?
2: Good. How are you, Bryce? Sorry about your loss.
1: Oh, she's sorry about the loss because her team beat me.
0: I'm not sorry, but I think it's funny.
1: You know, it happens. And so I'm actually in two different leagues as part of this program. We have the Eagle Challenge, which was the first group. And then we had some folks that wanted to join the fantasy football process here with AFN Wiesbaden, and there was no room for them. So we created the Second Chance League, in which that's where I lost to this team, Needs TRICARE. I'm in first place on the other side of the house.
0: Yeah, you know, I was not supposed to be doing as bad as I am, but I'm sitting at the bottom. At least there's nowhere to go but up from here, you know? Like, potentially, it can't really get any worse.
1: Well, actually, it can, but let's hope for your sake that it doesn't. You know, injuries abound, and we have highlighted injuries this past several weeks, hence the name This Team Needs TRICARE.
2: That is definitely where that name came from. I think I came into week three and my team looked like IR, questionable, questionable, questionable, doubtful. And you're like, how do you even overcome this?
0: Well, you've certainly managed.
2: I did. Went into that waiver wire. It was a lot of waiver wire.
1: We are going to be talking about the waiver wire. We may or may not give out our best secrets because we're all competing against each other, which makes it really a challenge to talk about. Oh, I'm going to pick up. Yes, that was dead air on purpose. you know, fantasy football is one of those things where you start a conversation with someone and the topic of NFL and fantasy football, and immediately it goes electric or it just stops completely.
0: Fair.
1: Because they are into it and they want to talk about this guy or this thing, or they're like, oh, I don't do that.
0: True. Those are the only two directions it can go. It's either something people love or something people have no interest in.
1: So the good news is that there's also really good music on this show, particularly when I'm here, because we go do a little bit throwback. So we have some good tunes for you. If you don't like fantasy football, we're still going to be talking about it for the rest of the hour.

0: We are back. You're listening to AFN Wiesbaden Eagles, serving America's best and serving the community is what the Spouses Club has done for years in this community. That is where I met Destiny. She was helping out with a event that we have in the community, and I asked her if she would be interested in fantasy football, and she pondered for a second, and she says, I'm going to beat you. Actually, that's not exactly what she said. That's a paraphrase. Destiny, how has it been?
1: Yeah, so I am not a fantasy football individual. I do watch football, but with the time zone in Germany, it makes things a little more challenging. I enjoy the sleep. But let me tell you, for the past 5 weeks, I have not been sleeping. I am waking up to watch these games into the middle of the night so I can have the frame. I don't need to win the league. My job is only to beat Peter. That is all that my team needs to do.
0: Which is what she did this past weekend. It was a fairly close game. I had 175 points and lost. That doesn't happen that often. The man in the other chair here today, Mr. Beardo.
2: No, we don't need to talk about that.
0: We don't need to, but we will. 65 points. I've never seen a score that low. How'd that happen, Beardo?
2: Listen, this is my first time ever doing fantasy football. Clearly, I am not gifted in it, and I am still learning. So, you know, we're just taking it week by week.
0: But you had that A draft.
2: I did have that A-plus gold star draft that has not served me well at all.
0: This is why I tell folks to not worry about their draft rating, because it simply doesn't matter. Somebody who has a TRICARE team can find things on the waiver wire.
1: I definitely have, but I had an F draft, if it makes you feel better. I got that email, and I was like, oh, my gosh, I was trying so hard, and it just didn't work. But fantasy football really is just like a toxic relationship, right? One day, you're like, no, baby, I love you. Please be my starter. And the next minute, you're dropping them, and then you break up with them, and they score 40 points. Drake May, I'm talking about you. Not happy with this man right now.
0: Colston Loveland, tight end for Chicago Bears, supposed to be the third best tight end in the draft. He scored now through 5 weeks of football a total of like 12 points or less. Brutal.
2: It's been a mess. I got an A grade. My draft looks great. You know, I was very happy with it. I had a lot of angry messages from other people about players I stole from them. So I was like looking forward. I'm like, okay, this is going to be easy. This is going to be good. No, things have not been going on. I've had injuries to worry about. I've had people just underperforming constantly, and it just doesn't seem to matter what I'm doing here.
0: It can be pretty frustrating. When we come back, we're going to talk about some of the X's and O's, waiver wires, what to do with these injuries, and obviously more football.

0: And we're back. And I just had a couple quick questions for Destiny. Have you always been a big football fan, or is it something you've recently gotten into?
1: No, I've always been a football fan. I grew up in the Midwest. Football's kind of the only thing that's on TV in the winter, right? You're not going outside. It's negative 400 degrees out there. So I split my time between Minnesota and Chicago.
2: Oh,
1: so and
2: it's cold.
1: It's very cold, and I'm not a Vikings or a Bears fan.
0: Please tell me you're not a Chiefs fan.
1: I am a diehard Green Bay Packers fan. We're having a very rough year. Well, except for this past week.
2: You beat up the Bears pretty good this weekend.
1: Those division rivalries, right? I've just always been a very... One, I think people just get so angry. You either love the Packers or you hate the Packers. And so just saying you're a Packers fan from Minnesota just makes everybody upset anyways. And it's just kind of
2: true
1: how it came from. And I grew up in the Brett Favre era. So,
0: okay, yeah.
1: I remember just like my parents watching football and them being so upset that Brett Favre was out there just beating up the Vikings twice a year. And so it came from there, and then the military just has me moving around, and football is kind of something that's a commonality with everyone. You can really just, make jokes with everywhere you go. If you've ever been in the commissary or the PX and you had somebody say, oh, you have some dirt on your hat, it's probably me talking crap about whatever NFL logo you're wearing. I do it all the time, and it's a very good conversation starter for individuals.
2: If anybody's seen a Bronco hat, mine is missing somewhere. I'm a diehard Bronco fan. I know what you mean about those rivalries. That is something that is truly American, whether it's school rivalries at the high school level, college level, the pro level. They're just amazing, and people just are gravitated to talk about football, which is why we did this program, because people love to talk about football. I love to talk about fantasy football. I've been doing this 5 years. How long have you been playing fantasy? You took some years off, Destiny?
1: Yeah, so I played fantasy football in 2013. I played one season. And
2: that toxic relationship ended at that point?
1: Well, that is where I learned not to draft anybody on a team that you enjoy, because apparently once you're on my team, you get injured. So I don't really draft players of teams. I'm like, oh, I want them to do so well. Let me just let them go. And so then I stopped just for life. And then you came up and you're like, you seem competitive. Will you play
0: you
1: some
0: seem
1: fantasy?
0: Competitive.
1: Yeah. Will you play
2: understatement.
1: Some
2: anybody who knows Destiny knows that she is an ultra competitive person.
0: That's
2: so all she wants to do is beat me, which makes me very worried.
1: Right. I just said, I was like, I wish in fantasy we could save some points to roll over for the next games, and I would just pool all my points just to beat Peter the handful of times.
2: Save them for the beardo.
0: No one needs to save unless they're giving me the points, because that's the only way that would be beneficial to me. Otherwise, I'm just happy someone's beating you, and that's hilarious to me.
1: Which I think is where this is. Anyone else in this league is listening. I'm not above collusion. Please.
2: Oh, no. Okay, well, as the commissioner, I can avoid this collusion problem by just vetoing. Fantasy football, for those of you who don't know, is just this conglomerate of you're a general manager, you draft your team, you put your team together, you put them on paper, it looks great, but then so gets hurt. Jamar Chase goes down like the first catch of the game, and now your team is got some challenges.
0: Yeah, for those of you gamers out there that are always buying the new Madden, and they always have that manager mode where you can go, it's the same thing. You're basically taking all the players in the NFL draft. You're drafting your team, players from all different teams, and then you get to see how they do in real life, and then that correlates to the scores and points you get for your fantasy league. So it's really fun. I myself have never been the biggest football fan in general. I'm a Seahawks guy, if I'm anything. And I love Kenneth Walker, even though he's betrayed me and has gone to the Chiefs. But fantasy football is kind of like reignited enjoying football again, because now I don't have to worry about a team. I'm just following specific players, and that's fun for me. I've enjoyed seeing how specific players are doing. I've especially enjoyed looking at the rookies in the draft and seeing how well they're doing. That's really fun. So fantasy football has been a wonderful bridge between enjoying a team and then enjoying players. And fantasy football gives you the best of both worlds.
2: The difference between Madden and fantasy football is you can't toggle the injury off.
0: Very true.
1: I think fantasy football also brings it in. I've got to learn so much about other division rivalries, other franchises, which isn't that like the most beautiful part about sports? We always say that baseball is beautiful and how romantic baseball is, but so is football in a very weird, very aggressive kind of sport that it is, but you get to learn so much. Unfortunately, I cannot stand watching the Seahawks play. Pete Carroll and his gum chewing just makes me want to turn the TV off.
2: Of course, he's been gone now for a while and got fired from the Raiders last year.
1: Oh, did he?
2: So, yeah, 2013 was a while ago.
1: It was a while ago. I'm like, I won't even watch the Seahawks. I can't watch him play.
2: Well, I'm going to watch him, like, tomorrow night because Seahawks play the Broncos and in Bronco land, so I'm not hopeful. Well, I'm hopeful, but I'm not confident. Let me put it that way.
0: Yeah, I'm looking forward to that. I think I'm looking forward to that game more than I would be if, like, knowing I could win points, I don't care. I just want the Seahawks to win, even if I had no one on my team from the Seahawks, which I don't. I still want them to win just to beat the Broncos. That's going to make it all worth it.
2: I'm getting ganged up on here.

0: And we're back. Now we're going to go on over to one of our favorite segments, which is the locks and spot of the week. I love putting people on the spot. So, Destiny, I am putting you on the spot. Panthers at the Eagles. Who's winning that one?
1: Okay, so this is unfair because I do know that the Eagles have so many injured players right now. If you haven't learned, I think I'm going to call myself the waiver wire queen right now because I have played that wire. I know that they have so many individuals who are injured. And so while I don't think that if they had their full force that this would be the pick that I have, but I'm actually going to go with the Panthers there. I think the Panthers are going to pull through. And I think that the Eagles just have too many injuries to overcome. And that is going to be my pick. I'm going to lock in the Panthers.
2: My last week, I chose the Arizona to upset Detroit for my on the spot. So obviously that did not work out very well for me. So, but it is now time for me to put DJ Beardo on the spot. And I tell you what, we are going to see how you do. You have been on the right side and the wrong side of the Packers. The Cowboys coming off a big loss to the previously winless Buccaneers are playing the Packers in Green Bay. Now, we know where Destiny sides on this one. What do you say, DJ Beardo?
0: Cowboys are going to take it.
2: Oh, Cowboys going to upset the Packers. So we're picking two home teams to lose on our on-the-spot challenge.
1: I actually don't even think your pick is that bad. The Packers and Cowboys history is so... I don't think I've ever seen the Packers beat the Cowboys. They lose to them all the time.
2: All right, what you got for me, folks? Since you're going to collude, you can jointly decide who I got to pick.
0: I'm just going to give this one up to Destiny. You just hit him with a spot.
1: I think the Texans versus Jaguars.
2: Ooh, interesting. So they're playing in London, so there's no home team for that, which makes it harder for me because if it was a home team, Jaguars,
0: I would default to the home team.
2: Well,
0: every time.
2: It depends on who's playing. If Cleveland is playing Kansas City at home, I'm how much I love Kansas City, except I like Cleveland even less. Actually, I love anyway. That is not the question. The question is, I'm going Jaguars. The Jaguars just look very, very good. Texas. They finally won a game. I picked them. That was my lock of the week to beat the Titans. They did that, but that is a bottom-feeding team versus the Jaguars. Doesn't matter that they're going to London. Jaguars win.
0: All right, we got it. So I'm taking the Cowboys, you're taking the Jaguars, and

0: Well, welcome back, everybody, to our fantasy football segment here. And where I am actively rooting against Peter against in our fantasy football league, he is being so kind to me, and we're going into the segment of Lock in the Week. And so during this break, I was able to look at the teams who are playing each other, and I am going to lock in the Cardinals at the Rams game, and I am hands down saying that the Rams are going to win.
1: That is a pretty safe pick.
0: If I was a betting woman, that is where I would put my 50 cents. I'm not. I'm going to keep my money either way. But I think that with how the Cardinals have some injuries on their wide receivers, I actually don't even think Marvin Harrison knows what a football looks like right now.
1: Because he's been traded to a different team.
0: Okay, well, great.
1: So he's not going to score points for Cardinals this week.
0: Well, even more reason. Doesn't have a wide receiver. I don't know what they're doing. So I'm going locking in with the Rams.
1: I think it's a good choice.
2: That's a pretty good choice. I got the Rams picked for my defense. So, I mean, they were rated pretty high, but they're not doing too well. So you can look at my score for the league anyway.
1: And yeah, they've been surprisingly off.
2: What Swiss cheese.
1: Yeah, well, and, you know, they're big – they acquired a defensive tackle from Cleveland, Myles Garrett, who just said, I don't want to play for this team anymore. Or was it the Bengals? Pardon my history. In any event, I know they get Myles Garrett, and then he gets hurt right away. Aaron Donald had a fumble recovery this past week. So I don't know how your Rams did, but not well enough to give you more than 65 points.
2: You know, they've been doing okay on, like, the some of the run defense, but they have not been covering receivers at all. Like, they...
1: Well, 2-3 does tell a story.
2: It does. It does.
1: So who's your lock of the week this week?
2: My lock for the week is I'm going to say the Raiders are going to beat the Bills.
1: Oh,

0: What? Wow. Okay, so I'm against that for two reasons. One, because Josh Allen is going against me in fantasy this week, so I'm a little bit torn. I like the Bills. I like Josh Allen, except when Josh Allen's fantasy points are going up against my team for system plays Peter this week around. I still can't believe you're taking the Raiders over the Bills. So I have four locks of the week. I am going out on a limb guaranteeing that the Bengals, the Lions, the Dolphins, and the Vikings will not lose because they're on bye. They're on bye. So the bye weeks really impact fantasy in a big way.
1: Oh, yeah.
0: Because I have Joe Burrow in my fantasy. He's my fantasy quarterback. So guess what? I don't have Joe Burrow. So I'm stuck between Bo Nix and Bissett. I think I have his name wrong. Anyway, Arizona quarterback. Not a stellar quarterback. Two non-quarterback. It's rough. So my lock of the week. I can't believe you still went Raiders beat the Bills. I am going to go. Okay. I think that the 49ers are just going to stay that undefeated team. I don't see. They're playing at home. They're playing the Commanders, who have shown signs of life. But I think the 49ers are the most complete team in football right now, and they are going to be hard to beat at home. It doesn't matter whether they have injuries; they just find a way to win.
1: That's fair. I mean, 49ers have been doing absolutely fantastic. There's no denying that. I don't know. Like, yeah, the Raiders Bills. That's going to be interesting. I like picking the team that I don't think that no one thinks will win. It's more fun that way.
0: That's why you get 65 fantasy points.
1: True. That is why I lose consistently. But you know, it's not the destination. It's the journey, right?
0: You know, it is the fun is the playing of the game.

0: And we are back. Some teams have been lucky enough to be undefeated, while some teams have been unlucky enough to not having won a single game.
1: You know, that luck, I think you make your own luck. The Vikings, though, are the biggest surprise in terms of undefeated. They were picked by most folks to be last in that division, and here they are undefeated. They've been playing phenomenal defense. They've been getting serviceable quarterback play. The Niners are undefeated. Your favorite Kansas City Chiefs are undefeated. Who do you think is going to last the longest, Destiny?
2: I've never wanted anything bad to happen in the state of Minnesota ever except for the Vikings to lose. So, obviously, I'm not going to get it this week. But, man, if somebody could just, you know, give them one solid whomping, that would make my day a little bit better.
1: Well, the Broncos don't play them this year, so if we womp them, it will have to be in the Super Bowl.
2: Oh, God, I hope that's not what I'm watching.
0: Man, yeah, right now I think the 49ers look like the biggest Super Bowl contenders. Like, they're doing so well.
1: Purdy is, I've been watching a lot of the highlights of Purdy and actually watched a couple games. He just looks really confident. He scrambles well, but he doesn't always run. He scrambles and then throws the ball downfield. Now, the Deebo Samuel's getting hurt. We haven't focused on injuries too much, but Deebo Samuel's got hurt this past game, and that is going to make it tougher for the 49ers. On the flip side, I don't know if the Dolphins are going to win a game this year. And the Chargers going for it on fourth down on their own 41-yard line against the Broncos should get many coaches fired. So the Chargers don't look like they're doing real well either.
2: Well, I need those Chargers to pull through because, unfortunately, I have their wide receiver. So I need, was it McConkley?
1: Yeah, McConklin.
2: I need him to get healthy.
1: Yes. So does their quarterback.
2: And I need them all just to get it together and figure it out.
0: Very fair. This season has been pretty crazy with the amount of injuries we've had so far, and it's still being pretty early in the season to have this many injuries already. A lot of teams are really struggling.
1: And, you know, some of the folks that I was saying, hey, pick these folks up off the waiver wire, they just got hurt. So I'm not sure you want to get Shipley, you know, with Barkley down and Tank Bigsby on IR. But then Shipley gets hurt in this past game and goes out. Concepcion, wide receiver for Cleveland, gets a concussion. Trey Harris has a hamstring injury. He's a wide receiver for your Chargers. Hockenson gets hurt for Minnesota. The injuries just abound. Miami has just they just had a horrible time. Not only with injuries, they lose their Aiken, their best running back, 0-5, playing a free agent quarterback. It's been rough.
0: It's been a pretty rough season, and I don't know if there's a fix for teams building so much around one or two players that then when those players go down or get injured, it seems like the team collapses.
1: If the Bills lose Josh Allen, they're done. They're just done.
2: Yeah. That, you're not wrong. I think that the upside that he has is that he's just so movable that he can, if there isn't something for him to pass, he's I don't know, I just played you that TikTok song. Somebody please just tackle this man. Anybody please. But I don't know what their team would look like if he wasn't there.
1: Well, that is the beauty of fantasy and the curse of fantasy. What was that toxic relationship you were talking about?
2: Toxic relationship.
1: We love and hate it at the same time from one moment to the next because you're so excited about something and then they go down right away and you got to scramble for the waiver wire and figure out what to do for your team.

0: Hallo zusammen und willkommen zu unserer Fantasy Football und NFL Runde. Yes, you are listening to AFN Wiesbaden, the Eagle. We are serving America's best, but we are here in Germany and we have some German fans out there. We like to say hello to them every day or every time we're on the fantasy football round. We are at heroes and zeros right now. So heroes for the week and zeros for the week. I have two heroes that I want to shout out. The first one is going to Destiny. She wasn't even playing, but she joined the league. She's made it really exciting. She is dialoguing across. She's chatting, and she's making trade proposals, which I turned down, and then she came back and slapped me this week. So good job, Destiny. My other hero this week is a non-drafted free agent quarterback for the Miami Dolphins who came in, and Tampa Bay Buccaneers. It's Florida. Jalen Daniel, undrafted free agent out of Kansas, and he comes up and he just looks like a seasoned professional, and he beats up on a team that, you know, what was that? Oh, that Cowboy team that you just said was going to beat Green Bay. Okay. Well, he doesn't have to play Jalen Daniels. Those are my two heroes. Destiny, what kind of heroes you got this week?
1: Not that I want to say it, but Drake May, he pulled it out. I'm very upset. Drake May and I just broke up. I just dropped him from my fantasy team, and I'm starting to think that it wasn't him, it was me, and that's why we had to separate. I was riding hard with him for those 4 weeks, and I needed somebody a little more consistent. And then I said it during our break, he looked like he was playing Madden football in rookie mode. Like, he was all over that field. It was disgusting. He got almost 40 points in fantasy football. I think he went 26 for 34, 374 passing yards, 4 passing touchdowns, 25 rushing yards, 1 rushing touchdown. It was just not something that I expected from this man who I just broke up with. I was ready to change my team name for him. May the force be with you. Instead, we are broken up. So, to the individual who picked him up, if you want to drop him back on the waiver wire,
0: so a destiny hero. I'm sorry, a destiny zero, but a Patriot hero.
1: Correct. And then I'm actually going to go somewhere a little bit different. I'm going to give a shout out to Christian Watson. He scored, I think, almost 30 points in fantasy football, and I just didn't expect it coming. He's not on. We have this lovely cheat sheet. He's not even in there. I was just looking at the game roster. Christian Watson from the Green Bay Packers. He looked so good out there. It was not something that I expected to see. I expected them to share the love a little bit more. I'm used to the Packers playing with their full wide receiver and tight end core and not just favoriting one wide receiver. And he is definitely a favorite. I think him and Jordan Love are also dating at this point because they had some chemistry that I wasn't prepared to see.
2: Those are definitely good picks. My hero, I got to give it to Keon Coleman, wide receiver from the Buffalo Bills. 6 receptions, 144 receiving yards, 1 receiving touchdown, which is funny because I'm also picking a team to beat the Bills. But, you know.
0: Well, if he has that kind of day, you're going to have a harder time.
2: It is, but, you know, that's just part of the fun. And I think this is why I like fantasy football so much, is I love focusing in on the players, not the team as a whole.
0: So I have taught you nothing, Grasshopper. You're voting against Josh Allen to upset. Okay. Speaking of zeros, George Kittle, tight end for San Francisco, has been having a great year. He put up a whopping 1 reception this past week. I hate to give Kittle a zero, but unfortunately for his team, he did not do much. Another zero, Jonathan Taylor, who is one of the best running backs in the NFL, I think, but plays for the Colts, which is a challenge. He had only 12 carries for 32 yards, no touchdowns, no receptions. Rough night for Jonathan Taylor.
2: Rough night indeed, but don't worry. When we come back, we'll talk more about some heroes, some zeros, the waiver wire, and some other picks of the week.

0: only on the Eagle.
1: Prayers for the Pope. I'm Sue Guzman, Fox News. Vatican says Pope Leo XIV had a tranquil night in Rome's Gemelli Hospital after undergoing surgery to remove a cancerous nodule in the lower lobe of his right lung Tuesday. Officials say the surgery and tests confirmed the nodule was an adenocarcinoma, the most common form of lung cancer. The Vatican did not detail a treatment plan. President Trump rallying for Republicans in Wasilla, Alaska on Tuesday. Here's Fox's Matt Finn.
2: Republican incumbent Senator Dan Sullivan is running for re-election. But there is another little-known Dan Sullivan who is running for senator as well. Republicans tell us it's a sham campaign meant to confuse voters on the ballot and steal Republican votes. That's a claim that second Dan Sullivan denies. Well, there are reports the DOJ is investigating the alleged sham Dan Sullivan campaign. I asked the president if there is a federal investigation. He tells me they are looking into it. The Democratic candidate for Senate is Mary Pattola. She says she's willing to work with the president. But she also says sitting Senator Sullivan voted for President Trump's war with Iran.
1: Saudi Arabia says it intercepted and destroyed two ballistic missiles fired by Iran-backed Houthi rebels. Fox's Anita Vogel reports.
3: That debris fell on residential areas in Riyadh, injuring four people and damaging homes. This after a coalition of forces led by the Saudis carried out new airstrikes targeting oil facilities in and around the rebel-held Yemeni capital of Sana'a. The president posting on Truth Social, quote, "The Houthis are behaving very badly. I thought they learned their lesson a year ago when we bombed the hell out of them and at their request stopped. They've been silent for a long time, but now they've emerged again, purposefully trying to drive up oil prices."
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4: This is your News in One. Reporting for AFN Europe, I'm Army Sergeant Nick LaRocco. Marking 75 years of partnership, U.S. Secretary of State Marco Rubio met with the Icelandic Foreign Minister Þorgerður Katrín Gunnarsdóttir to highlight the two nations' shared history and discuss future plans for the alliance. The long-standing relationship began when the U.S. became the first nation to recognize Iceland as an independent republic in 1944. Secretary Rubio says the cooperation between the U.S. and Iceland will continue to ensure the safety and security of the Arctic region.
5: This year marks the 75th anniversary of the 1951 U.S.-Iceland Defense Agreement. I'm proud to say that our military and our Icelandic partners continue to work together to secure this land and the waters that surround it.
4: Collaboration between the U.S. and Iceland remains vital for protecting transatlantic trade, maintaining strategic advantage, and protecting critical infrastructure in the high north. That was your News in One. I'm Army Sergeant Nick LaRocco.
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7: Tampa Bay Rays pitcher Freddie Peralta got the victory, throwing six scoreless innings with six strikeouts in Game 2 of the AL Championship Series. 3-1 Rays, the final over Cleveland. Chase DeLauder of the Guardians did have an RBI double and two walks, but Cleveland left nine men on base. The Rays got their three runs in the fourth inning thanks to an error by third baseman Jose Ramirez. The series is tied at one. Game 3 is in Cleveland on Thursday. The NLCS resumes Wednesday night on FS1. The Brewers lead the Dodgers 2-0. LA DH Shohei Ohtani will still be in the lineup despite injuries. 49ers linebacker Dre Greenlaw's one-game suspension was upheld. Bears defensive end Montez Sweat was suspended 2 games for PEDs. Rams tackle Alaric Jackson was suspended 2 games for punching an opponent after the game on Monday. And U.S. women's soccer came back to tie number one ranked Spain 2-2.
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0: You are listening to AFN of the Eagle, proudly serving America's best. And my name is DJ Beardo, also known as Sergeant Kenneth Barnett. And I am joined today by Mr. Peter Whitmer and Destiny to talk about our fantasy football, Eagle Challenge Draft, the NFL, and all things football.
1: Football. It is a topic that when you start a conversation about fantasy or the NFL, it either becomes electric, we mentioned this last hour, or it just goes away. I don't like that stuff. So if you're tuned in and you like football, you are at the right place. And Destiny has been a fantasy football player, what, you took 10 years off?
2: Correct.
1: And now she's back.
0: She is back, and it seems like for those of us who start, we just can't stop.

0: Can't stop the spirits when I need you. This life is more than just a read-through.
1: You are listening to AFN Wiesbaden, the Eagles, serving America's best. We are talking NFL. We're talking fantasy. And we have the Eagle Challenge and the Second Chance Challenge. These are two leagues in our fantasy football that are coordinated through AFN. The Eagle Challenge, first place goes to Die Hard Broncos. We beat
2: whatever.
1: The, yeah, I know.
2: The it's rigged. He's the commissioner. Collusion.
1: No, if it was really rigged, I would have, in the Second Chance League, I have the Warriors come out to play, and I got beaten by losing to a girl. I'm sorry. TRICARE. 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
3: This team needs TRICARE.
1: And so I'm in first place in one league and in last place in the other league.
2: Convenient.
1: It is. I don't know about that. Most of the league is in the middle. We have. I'm actually tied for first with the terrible Towel Tantrums, who I finally gave them their first defeat. In the Second Chance League, the Bull Market Ballers are still undefeated. So they are a little bit like the Kansas City Chiefs, the Vikings, and the 49ers, who have yet to lose a game. Except in fantasy, you're mixing up a whole bunch of different teams.
2: These names are crazy. I need to get a better name next year.
1: Well, you know, you kind of owned your DJ Beardo.
2: Fair. I mean, it's recognizable.
1: It does identify you.
2: I could have come up with something way more clever. I had no idea the names were going to get so wild.
1: We have had a lot of different guests all over the program. And so the guest, our first guest was an intern from a German school who is now not here with us. But he said the Terrible Towel Tantrums was the best team name. I'm not sure, because this team needs TRICARE has won ever since they adopted that name.
2: That's fair. It's probably my second favorite team name. My favorite was Beardo's favorite, obviously. That was the best team name.
1: Which she never had during a game.
3: I started week one, DJ Beardo's favorite.
1: Oh, you did?
3: Yeah, but he didn't read. I wanted it when you were on air for it to be like, DJ, my favorite team, or DJ Beardo's favorite, but it didn't read like that. And I was like, change it. Then I went to losing to a girl.
1: Which I did.
3: Which I did not.
1: But only after you changed your name to This Team Needs TRICARE.
3: It's going to stick with that. I have a healthy team right now, knock on.
1: Oh, that, yes, you.
2: Knock on the wood paneling.
1: Healthy teams in fantasy football is unlike Madden, where you can toggle the injuries off. They just show up. Like last week, I was suggesting get Will Shipley from the Eagles, because Barkley's down, Tank Spigby is on IR. And then what happens to Shipley?
2: And yeah,
1: he's on the injured list. And so they're playing some fourth and fifth string running backs, and that's tough to compete. They're not good enough to pick up off the waiver wire from my perspective.

0: And we're back. And, you know, we've talked about some of the different teams and how well they've been doing. We've talked about different injuries. But we've also had, you know, some teams that, you know, are just not pulling their weight. We have some teams that have remained winless throughout the season. The Chargers, the Dolphins, the Titans, 0-5 teams.
1: Panic, panic, panic in Chargerland, where half of the stadium was cheering for the Broncos, which I thought was really interesting considering they're in California.
2: Yeah, I think one of the teams that you're not talking about in Panic Meter is the Commanders. If you want to see a team kind of fall apart at the end of their game, they definitely had a winnable game. I don't know who's responsible for looking at their clock, but they lost that on time management alone.
0: Oof, rough.
1: That is one of those, the NFL, there's so many things going on constantly. I don't know how they manage all that. I coached youth football for almost 30 years, and time management was a challenge, but not to the level of the NFL.
2: They're a million-dollar corporation. They have to have somebody whose only job is to watch the clock.
0: you think. And we talked about a little bit about this in the preseason that, you know, it's not just injuries. It's suspensions and stuff, too. You don't always know how things are going to unfold. You don't always know if someone's going to get hurt or if someone's going to do something stupid like punch another player after the game.
1: Oops.
0: Or headbutt someone not wearing a helmet and start
1: Dre
0: all
1: Greenlaw.
0: These little confrontations that have resulted in more players being ejected from games or suspended for a couple weeks. So it's really unpredictable. It's really hard to make these correct calls on which team you think is going to do well, fantasy or otherwise, when you really have no idea how it's going to go for the players. Injuries, suspension, so much is going on. It's just really shows how dynamic and impossible to predict these games are.
1: So, Destiny, you started out 0-2. Where was your panic meter at that point?
2: Yeah, this is 100%. If you haven't got it, I changed my team name a bunch just because I was trying to go with the vibes. And my team going into week three was IR, IR, doubtful, doubtful, questionable, questionable, out. And I was like, where do you, I can't even like replace this entire.
1: Don't have that many people on your bench.
2: Right. I was like, there is nobody, like, who am I supposed to play? And part of me was like, I'm just going to throw in the towel. And then the other part was, no, if my team is struggling week one and week two, that doesn't mean that somebody else's team isn't going to struggle later. And so I really did just said, okay, let me learn about these players on the waiver wire because we have a very tradeless league. They are not making trades.
1: Well, bad trades are bad trades. I went from the lowest scoring team in week one to the highest scoring team in week two. So it just, I'm getting the blah, blah, blah fingers. Well, you know, Beardo.
0: All the time. I get it. You're winning, man. You're awesome. You're doing great.
1: I'm happy for you. Wow. So one of my fantasy teams is not doing so great. But that doesn't mean you hit the panic button unless you're behind the microphone and you're scoring 65 points, but there's time.
0: My panic button's right here.
2: I'll help you with your waivers.
1: that wasn't a beer, gentlemen. I just see, listening audience, he was opening up a can of hydration.
0: Caffeine, my one true addiction.
1: Okay, there we go. Fantasy football is an addiction for some, and I play two leagues. That's enough. I can't do more. Brittany, Destiny, I've been doing this all morning.
0: God.
1: Long. Now I did it live on the air. Destiny is about to hit
0: trouble.
1: Me.
2: This is where I bring up that Steve's fantasy report here that had some wrong data in it. So I wasn't gonna air it out on the air here, but since we can't get my name right.
0: That is fantastic.
2: And everybody wants to know why my only job is just to beat him. So again, League, if you're listening, collusion against the commissioner is the only way to play fantasy football.
1: So DJ Beardo, where is that like delete button so that you can just mute what I am about to say so that I don't say it and say the wrong name on the air?
0: Just turn your mic off for a little bit.
1: That may be some advantages to that.

0: So if you've been listening and maybe you're not entirely sure what we mean when we talk about the waiver wire, thankfully we have a self-appointed waiver wire queen in-house with us today. Hi. Destiny. Her name.
1: Yes, Destiny is her name.
2: Hi, everybody. So I have self-appointed myself as the waiver wire queen. If you've been listening for a while, you got to hear that earlier in my fantasy football season, my team started off very poorly. I had AJ Brown, who went out like minute one, week one. I don't think he even did it. And I was like, well, there went that. And it just kind of consistently flowed from there. I think I lost both my quarterbacks in the same week.
1: Ouch.
2: With an elbow and a groin injury or something. It just was not well. So what I did get to learn in fantasy football is what we call the waiver wire. And the waiver wire is the pool of players that went undrafted during your overall fantasy draft team. And then you look at see who is looking well for your team or something that can fill in a hole, and then you hope that the transaction goes through. Typically, it's done by where your ranking is. So if you're losing a lot, your waiver priority is higher, and then if you're winning, you have a lower waiver priority. And that is how you're able to make those changes onto your team, and you have to prioritize them as what is most important for you. And with the injuries that we have going into week six, in addition to four teams on bye this week, there's a lot of really good players who are just not going to be able to put any fantasy points up for you. Shaquan Barkley, we talked about before. I think if we talk about the Patriots backfield, them specifically, I don't even know.
1: Ouch.
2: I don't even know what is going on with them or who is even their starter for the Patriots backfield right now.
1: What I like to look at for waiver wire pickups is the matchups. I'm not necessarily looking for somebody who's going to play long term for my team. I'm looking for filling in that bye week running back. And so I pick somebody up from the waiver wire who is playing the Buccaneers or the Titans or somebody who's just not very good at stopping the run. Not against Cleveland, because Cleveland plays good defense. They don't win very much, but they're 3-2, so pretty good start.
0: You spent all of preseason talking so much trash about the Browns.
1: So we will see. They have a big matchup this weekend. The Browns, I think, played the Steelers. So I'll have to double-check that, but yeah, they played well, but waiver wire pickups are key to a fantasy season.
2: I think waiver wire is where not only do you make some of the worst decisions ever, because you have to keep going, what is the upside, what is the downside, what is the matchup? It's human nature, right? Humans disappoint us all the time. But I think it's also where championships are saved. Because if we thought, I really did, I thought I was going to come into this to have a 17 or 18 game season, and that waiver is what has got me to get the last three wins. We have a lovely, again, cheat sheet here for a great waiver wire pickup to talk about Will Shipley, and I don't agree with it. I think that we should stop.
1: Well, because Shipley just got hurt. He was a good waiver wire pickup until he got hurt. But correction on that, the Browns played the Ravens at home, so that will be a test. I will decide after the week whether I am on or off the Browns hate wagon.
0: I don't think you will. I think you're going to stay on it as long as possible.
1: Well, you know, Shador or not do Shador, Renard is a buddy of mine, and he is a big Browns fan, a big Shador fan. And until Shador gets the start, I'm going to Deshaun Watson, not my favorite football player for histories, related to his past. They've been playing well, so give them credit for being 3-2. No one thought that was happening.

0: So with the waiver wire, there's a bunch of different players. There's rookies. There's veterans. Who are you picking up this week?
1: So we were off mic debating who we were picking up, and Destiny came up with some names I wasn't expecting. I'm not going to challenge you on those waiver wires. We're playing head to head, so I don't always want to give up my tips. But who are you saying?
2: Well, this is for the people. So I'm going to give the people.
1: For the people.
2: I'm a captain for the people, or whatever we're called, the manager for the people. And so I'm going to give you my top five waiver wires of what you should look at. Obviously, it depends on what your team is missing or where you're lacking on who you're picking up on the waiver. But number five, I have Marshawn Lloyd. I think he looks great right now. I think that run game is starting to open up, and if he's available in your league, I would definitely be picking up Marshawn Lloyd. A tight end pull here, because, you know, we're always a little bit short on tight ends. Actually, Peter, maybe you should do this one.
1: I'm not doing this one because I have a close hold on the tight end position.
2: I think the tight end here should be Benton Strange.
1: So I was thinking Mike Gesicki. The problem with Mike Gesicki, tight end for the Bengals, with Chase and Higgins injured a little bit, he's going to increase his targets, but they have a bye this week, so he wouldn't do you much good this week.
2: Okay. Well, Benton Strange, if you're looking for a waiver wire that I don't think that a lot of people are talking about, you're not going to be Googling him and seeing a bunch of information come up, I definitely would look there. Damian Pierce looks very good right now. It's opening up for him. If you need, I believe he's a running back, Woody Marks, I think is definitely...
1: Woody Marks is a good call. With Montgomery getting hurt, picking up Woody Marks, although he's not going to do well against the Jaguars in London. Jaguars' run defense is pretty stout. But in the long run, I think Woody Marks would be a good pickup.

0: teams don't want.
1: It's true, right? If they're on the wire, it means somebody else didn't want them, which is where I'm going to give you my number one waiver wire pick of this week. So for the people, nobody else should listen to it. And it's Jeremy Bernard for a wide receiver out of the Steelers. I think Aaron Rodgers looks very good right now. He has an on-point passing game with the injuries that he has, and he's available in over 97% of the league. So it's definitely a player who is very, very likely to be available in your league regardless of the numbers of players. And I think that he is going to definitely surprise us. And then during the break, I also talked about one of the other players who I liked. It's a wide receiver from the Eagles, Darius Cooper. The Eagles have a ton of injury this week, so they're going to have to change up their gameplay. And I watched that Eagles game 2 weeks ago, and Darius Cooper was definitely getting targets, and they were looking at him in the end zone, which is where it's important, especially in PPR.
0: Well, having Destiny beat me this past week, I can't argue with her strategies because they've obviously been working. Thankfully, my Eagle Challenge team has been doing a little bit better. And it's challenging. And the waiver wire, by the example you mentioned before, it depends on your position in the league. Always look at your parameters for your fantasy league, because every league can be set up a little bit differently. Most the standard format for waiver wire is random. It just kind of it's an AI generated random draw, and it does change from week to week. Some leagues have it up based on your position, but you can check your waiver wire status by simply going into the league settings and seeing what your waiver wire priority is.

0: about him.
1: Okay.
2: And we're back. Sounds like the draft just hit. Everyone's checking their phones.
3: We just got our waiver wire information live. This is live. I got the Bears quarterback, Caleb Williams, coming back. My quarterback is hurt, and Williams is coming off his injury. He has been a good quarterback, at least as long as he's healthy. So I'm hoping that he'll stay healthy. He's kind of my backup for the bye week. But he might move into a starting role because sometimes quarterbacks go down, as we've seen throughout the season. I also got Isaiah Likely, tight end for the Giants, who's had a breakout season. I gave up Colson Loveland, who is just disappointed for the Bears. Now he may do better with Williams back, so I'm kind of picking on both sides of the spectrum here.
2: Sounds like things are going your way.
3: Well, they're you know what? Fantasy is great because there's always another week, and it's likely. So, who did you pick up off the waiver wire?
4: I just needed a defense this week, which you already made fun of me because I did drop Minnesota's defense.
3: She dropped Minnesota, the best defense in the league. She drops them.
4: Defenses are getting you a consistent number of points, yes, but I didn't have Minnesota until last week anyways. I already had a different defense. I don't have a spot on my roster if I'm trying to hold good players who are injured. So I have choices of dropping an injured player who I think is going to give me upset higher. We're not in a huge league. There are 32 defenses for me to play, and I can pick one off the waiver every single week.
3: That's true. And based on matchups, one year I wasn't able to get one of the top defenses, so I was constantly switching defenses based on matchup. It's a great strategy. I don't have room either for Minnesota. I was kind of giving you a hard time. I have Denver. Denver's defense, they had 7 tackles for loss, 5 sacks, an interception, and 2 fumbles recovered. Oof. So I got 32 points for my Denver defense this past week. Pretty
2: bad.
3: Incredible. That was on the Second Chance League, unfortunately.
4: I mean,
3: on the Eagle Challenge League, because it wasn't against Destiny. Keeping track of different teams is also a challenge. You guys are not doing that, but I know people who play 3 and 4 different leagues, and they're all constantly, which team is that on?
2: That's crazy to me. I struggle enough keeping track of my own one right now. I feel like it is, as much as I'm enjoying it, I constantly have to remind myself to go back and check on things. I often miss deadlines for waiver wires. But, it's fun. I'm having a lot of fun, and I'm hoping once things kind of calm down a little bit, I'll be able to pay a lot more attention.
3: As a reminder to those of you that may or may not be new to fantasy football, the waiver wire day, you have to be active on Tuesday because that's when the waiver wire opens up. And if you're looking to pick somebody up, that is the day where you have to do your analysis, make your decisions, put your waiver wire requests in, and hope that they fall to you.

0: And we're back. One of the things we love talking about, it's one of my favorite parts of the show, is the locks of the week and the on-the-spot challenges of the week. This week for locks, Beardo has locked in the Raiders to win. That's an upset, I think. If that happens, I'll be pleasantly surprised. But no one else has as much confidence in it as me.
1: I have enough confidence to – I'm not a betting person, but I consider non-bets like a chocolate croissant a non-bet. I have a chocolate croissant that says the Raiders lose to the Bills. I don't care if they're playing in Las Vegas. Josh Allen does not lose to the Raiders.
0: Well, we'll see. We'll see what happens, you know.
1: Okay. Well, I'm glad that's your lock and not mine. I locked the 49ers to beat the Commanders. They're playing at home. They're undefeated. Eventually, they will lose. I don't think it's happening this week.
2: I don't even remember. I think I picked the Rams. Rams
0: you
2: over
0: did.
2: Cardinals. I was like, oh, what did I say? We've talked about so much football. So I definitely picked the Rams over the Cardinals. I just don't see a world where an injured anybody on the Cardinals can do anything against the Rams. They don't look that bad this
1: Trey
2: year.
1: McBride is looking pretty good as a tight end. He scored a lot of fantasy points for me. But that doesn't mean your team wins. That's one of the unique things about fantasy football. Your players can score a lot of points for you. A couple times where the Lions, Jared Goff, has put up a lot of points, the Lions have still lost because their defense is bad.
0: Very true, very true. And for our on-the-spot challenges, I was challenged with Cowboys versus Packers. I'm giving it to the Cowboys. I think that'll be
1: We are tied in the standings right now. I think after this next week, I'm going to be ahead in both. I don't know how you picked the Cowboys to upset the Packers at home, but hey, you did it.
0: Tied in standing, you mean for our season locks?
1: For our season locks, yes. So that the audience understands, we pick teams each week for locks, and we get put on the spot. And so both of us have made some good picks. We're both over 500, but we're 3-2 with our locks and on the spot picks so far.
0: That'll be fun. I hope we to keep the tie going. But you know, if I happen to win, that's all the better.
1: Well, I think your on-the-spot and lock picks are a little bit better than your fantasy team. But, you know, that's football.
0: Couldn't get much worse than my fantasy team, to be honest. Which, thank you for, again, pointing that out.
1: You know, Destiny's been beating me up over here pretty good because she's been beating me up in fantasy. So, you know, you get what you get.
0: She's also just going to keep beating you up if you get her name wrong again.
2: He has called me Brittany every single... Maybe that'll be my new team name. I'll have to do something Brittany related.
0: That would mess with all.
1: Brittany Spears the Broncos?
2: Something. It'll have to be something. Yeah, I don't know how to play it in there. I think I had... What did I have? Panthers at the Eagles, and I picked the Panthers for my on-the-spot pick.
0: Yes, you did.
2: Sounds about right. The Eagles, well, I think they're a really good team. I just think they're so banged up that they're going to have to do a week of recovery before they can go in and really reset what their game plan is, losing a lot of players the past 2 weeks.
0: They have had a lot of injuries.
2: It's almost like we need to get some physical therapists or something out there. And
0: TRICARE, maybe.
2: TRICARE. Get them some TRICARE. There have been so many injuries this year in football. I'm very surprised at how rough it has been.
1: So you guys put me on the spot with the Jaguars at home in London against the Texans. So that's not a home team for the Jaguars. But I still pick them. I think they're playing really, really well. I'm going to stick with that one.
0: I think these are good picks. I think this is probably my favorite part of the show, even more than the league itself, as I like the locks and spots. I think that's always fun for me because I don't have to think about it too much. I can just guess a name and hope they do well. It's a lot less time management on my end.
1: So there's a strategy that I've heard discussed. You know, the which of the mascots would beat who? So I think in that case, the Raiders would probably handle the Bills.
0: Absolutely.
1: But in terms of football, I think the Bills are going to smack the Raiders.
2: Is that really a strategy?
1: Well, it could
2: it's
1: be.
2: It's like drafting fantasy players based off of what shoes they wear. I like the shoes that they wear.
0: Well, I don't know. When I was a kid, I picked teams based off of what had the best emblem or logo.
1: My dad, who was an investment...
0: Buccaneers, I loved
1: My dad was an investment banker, and he said that chimpanzees throwing the darts at a board of stocks was how some people pick stocks. So this is about the same in picking winners.
2: Maybe I'll try that for my next fantasy. I'll stop looking at the wire. I'll stop looking at the injury report. I'm just going to pick players off of what jersey and shoes they're wearing.

0: You are listening to AFN V-Spot and the Eagle, serving America's best. You have been listening to the Eagle Challenge and the Second Chance Challenge, and we have been honored in the studio to have Destiny with us today. And I haven't done this before, but Destiny, it has been a joy, even though I messed up your name and I got beaten thoroughly by your fantasy team. I hope that you will join us again in the studio, if not next week, sometime before the snow flies.
1: Sure, absolutely. I'd love to come back.
2: Too easy. Sounds like a good time. It's been a lot of fun today. I appreciate, especially your insight and on the waiver wire. Something I've struggled with is kind of
0: you can learn from the
2: that.
0: Queen. You can learn from the
2: absolutely.
0: Queen.
2: Absolutely. So thank you for stopping by so much today. Really appreciate it.
1: Thanks for having me.

0: ABC News. I'm Sherry Preston. Pope Leo spending what is being described as a tranquil night in a Roman hospital after doctors confirmed the nodule found on his lung is cancerous. ABC's Tom Sophie Burridge is at the Vatican.
1: When the Pope announced that he had this abnormality, this growth on his lung, he said that it was discovered at an early stage, at an early phase. So, you know, that I think is one cause for optimism here. And we know that the cancer that he has, it is adenocarcinoma. It is the most common form of non-small cell lung cancer.
0: Here's ABC News medical contributor, Dr. Darian Sutton.
2: The reassuring news is that if this lobe was removed and it was found that there was no other signs of spread, this may be a curative procedure. But of course, we need to wait for the further formal pathology reports. That includes genetic testing, as well as making sure that what was removed was the complete mass and that there was nothing left.
0: America needs a new ambassador to Greece after Kimberly Guilfoyle stepped down amid ethics questions. Here's ABC's Rachel Scott.
3: I was outside of the White House on the South Lawn waiting for the president to walk out as he was getting ready to depart for Alaska. And so when the president left the residence, I asked him directly about Guilfoyle. She was almost a member of his family. She almost married his son. I asked if he was surprised to learn about these allegations against her. And it was quite notable. He tried to put some distance between himself and Guilfoyle and their family connection.
0: At the president's political rally in Alaska.
4: Your costs are coming way down anyway. We're very close to winning. I mean, I think we've won the war because they will. Iran will not have a nuclear weapon. Let me put it that way. But that'll end very soon.
0: Now, new inflation numbers, however, may tell a different story about costs. Labor Department this morning expected to report prices 3.6% higher in September than 1 year ago. 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
6: I'm Sergeant Dominic Smith. In the Republic of Korea, Kang Shin-chol, the ROK Minister of National Defense, has visited USFK headquarters on Camp Humphreys. This marked his first visit to emphasize his focus on the importance of the alliance. U.S. Army soldiers have conducted the U.S. Army Pacific Validation for the 59th Annual Philip A. Connelly Competition at Joint Base Lewis-McChord. During the training, soldiers operated a drone to showcase emergency resupply training via sling load operations. Finally, in Hawaii, U.S. Navy SEALers have paid respects to Gold Star families during the Bells Across America event at Joint Base Pearl Harbor Hickam. The ceremony honored the fallen service members commemorating their life and service. This has been your Pacific Pulse. I'm U.S. Army Sergeant Dominic Smith.
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8: Tampa Bay Rays pitcher Freddie Peralta got the victory, throwing six scoreless innings with six strikeouts in Game 2 of the AL Championship Series. 3-1 Rays, the final over Cleveland. Chase DeLauder of the Guardians did have an RBI double and two walks, but Cleveland left nine men on base. The Rays got their three runs in the fourth inning thanks to an error by third baseman Jose Ramirez. The series is tied at one. Game 3 is in Cleveland on Thursday. The NLCS resumes Wednesday night on FS1. The Brewers lead the Dodgers 2-0. LA DH Shohei Ohtani will still be in the lineup despite injuries. 49ers linebacker Dre Greenlaw's one-game suspension was upheld. Bears defensive end Montez Sweat was suspended 2 games for PEDs. Rams tackle Alaric Jackson was suspended 2 games for punching an opponent after the game on Monday. And U.S. women's soccer came back to tie number one ranked Spain 2-2.
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0: To keep our military and nation financially strong, we have to guard against fraud, waste, and abuse. Consider this real-life example. The DOD IG hotline received a call about the misuse of funds for a project in Alaska. An audit couldn't determine if the project was viable, but a report with the right information saved the Air Force $20 million. Report fraud, waste, and abuse through your chain of command. If you can't, use the DOD IG hotline, dodig.mil/hotline. To keep our military and nation financially strong, we have to guard against fraud, waste, and abuse. Consider this real-life example. The DOD IG hotline received a call about the misuse of funds for a project in Alaska. An audit couldn't determine if the project was viable, but a report with the right information saved the Air Force $20 million. Report fraud, waste, and abuse through your chain of command. If you can't, use the DOD IG hotline, dodig.mil/hotline.
1: 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DOEA is cultivating knowledgeable, thoughtful, and capable young people who are prepared for success in school, service, and life.
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to the max. 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Please just rewind. Shake it to the max. Caribbean girl, me know for tick, me know for top. Yeah, I now watch my body like say they my watch how much. Yeah.

0: He spent a tranquil night in a Rome hospital. I'm Dave Anthony, Fox News. That's the update from the Vatican the day after Pope Leo's surgery to remove a lobe of his right lung.
1: After a concerning nodule turned out to be cancer, tests confirmed a diagnosis of lung adenocarcinoma. The Vatican says the operation was successful and there were no complications. Tests are being carried out to see if the cancer has spread. The lump was first detected during routine checks.
0: That's Fox's Jonathan Savage. The Pope, who's 71, is expected to spend a week in the hospital recovering. Russia hit Ukraine again overnight with another drone and missile barrage. The Ukraine's president posted on X, targeted energy infrastructure, leaving 600,000 Ukrainians now without electricity. This days after President Trump announced Russia and Ukraine had agreed to an energy ceasefire to stop targeting power and fuel facilities, but the Russian attacks continue.
2: Oh, wait till you see what we do to Iran. We're gonna do a number. Wait till you see, they're just waiting.
0: President Trump again insisting with no end to the conflict yet that Iran will not be allowed to have a nuclear weapon. He's also considering helping Saudi Arabia battle Iran-backed Houthi militants who've been launching deadly attacks in Saudi Arabia. New explosions were heard in Riyadh this morning as the Saudis shot down a missile. The president spoke at a rally for Republicans in Alaska, repeating a pledge he made at the midterm convention.
2: If Republicans win the House of Representatives and the Senate, I'm going to give all adult citizens in the United States $5,000.
0: He campaigned for GOP Senator Dan Sullivan, who's being challenged by Democrat Mary Peltola. It's one of six Senate races considered too close to call in Fox News power rankings, which also forecast Democrats will likely win control of the House in next month's elections with as many as 237 seats. The president spent the night in Las Vegas. He'll then travel and hold rallies today for Republicans in Arizona, then Montana. 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
3: Today's federal newscast. In his first major address to the force on Monday, Acting Secretary Adam Tell talked about what's next for the Army.
4: During one of the biggest military conferences in Washington, D.C., the Army Acting Secretary emphasized that the Army is the foundation of the joint force.
5: That sounds like really good marketing, and it is, but it's also undeniably true.
4: Tell also reiterated the goals for the Army set by his predecessor, Daniel Driscoll, such as streamlining acquisition. Anastasia Obis, Federal News Network.
3: And the Army has launched a task force to improve heating and cooling infrastructure for its soldiers. The team will bring together engineers, contractors, and facility operations leaders to ensure projects are funded and awarded before heating and cooling systems break down. The task force will utilize regional contracting approaches, utility energy service contracts, and commercial best practices. Find these stories and more at federalnewsnetwork.com. I'm Eric White.
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7: Tampa Bay Rays pitcher Freddie Peralta got the victory, throwing six scoreless innings with six strikeouts in Game 2 of the AL Championship Series. 3-1 Rays, the final over Cleveland. Chase DeLauder of the Guardians did have an RBI double and two walks, but Cleveland left nine men on base. The Rays got their three runs in the fourth inning thanks to an error by third baseman Jose Ramirez. The series is tied at one. Game 3 is in Cleveland on Thursday. The NLCS resumes Wednesday night on FS1. The Brewers lead the Dodgers 2-0. LA DH Shohei Ohtani will still be in the lineup despite injuries. 49ers linebacker Dre Greenlaw's one-game suspension was upheld. Bears defensive end Montez Sweat was suspended 2 games for PEDs. Rams tackle Alaric Jackson was suspended 2 games for punching an opponent after the game on Monday. And U.S. women's soccer came back to tie number one ranked Spain 2-2.

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3: Welcome to this week's Reflective Moments of America's Military. This week, we celebrate the Navy birthday. On October 13th, 1775, the Continental Congress meeting in Philadelphia passed a resolution authorizing the purchase and outfitting of two armed sailing vessels. Each ship was to carry carriage guns, swivel guns, and a crew of 80 men. Their mission was to intercept British transport ships carrying munitions and supplies to British forces in North America. This action established the foundation of the Continental Navy, and this has been this week's Reflective Moments of America's Military.
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0: Hey, what you doing?
1: Just playing and talking to my friends about moving. Again? You know all the great stuff that comes with a PCS move.
0: Aw, oh, come on. It'll be okay. You know, I heard about a band looking for a new bass player whose influences are Geddy Lee and Flea. Sound like anyone you know, or...
1: Wow, really?
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4: This is Your News in One. Reporting for AFN Europe, I'm Army Sergeant Nick Larocco. Marking 75 years of partnership, U.S. Secretary of State Marco Rubio met with the Icelandic Foreign Minister Þorgerður Katrín Gunnarsdóttir to highlight the two nations' shared history and discuss future plans for the alliance. The longstanding relationship began when the U.S. became the first nation to recognize Iceland as an independent republic in 1944. Secretary Rubio says the cooperation between the U.S. and Iceland will continue to ensure the safety and security of the Arctic region.
5: This year marks the 75th anniversary of the 1951 U.S.-Iceland Defense Agreement. I'm proud to say that our military and our Icelandic partners continue to work together to secure this land and the waters that surround it.
4: Collaboration between the U.S. and Iceland remains vital for protecting transatlantic trade, maintaining strategic advantage, and protecting critical infrastructure in the high north. That was Your News in One. I'm Army Sergeant Nick Larocco.
6: Turn it up. Hit after hit, day after day.
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0: For official release, sexual assault is a crime. It's not tolerated in the United States Armed Forces. 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
1: From ABC News, I'm Sherry Preston. The Vatican says Pope Leo slept peacefully at the hospital in Rome where his lung cancer was diagnosed on Tuesday during surgery to remove part of the lung. Dr. Larry Robinson is a surgeon at the Moffitt Center for Cancer and says word from the Vatican on the size of the nodule has been encouraging.
2: The size makes a big difference in terms of outlook. If you have a small cancer, less likely it spreads someplace. And they also need to look at the lymph nodes. So hopefully he had a node negative small cancer, which would be probably a stage 1A lung cancer, which has a very high chance of cure.
1: The Vatican has not said whether the Pope will need chemo or any other treatments. New consumer price numbers from the Labor Department will be released this morning, and they are expected to show September inflation up 3.6% compared to last year. Price is part of the stump speech President Trump has been giving on the campaign trail. He will be in Arizona and Montana today and was in Alaska last night.
3: So all of these places that he's going to are deep, deep red. That suggests that there is a retrenchment in Republican defense right now. It also, again, is telling, though, I think he's going to places where he's welcome and where his supporters will gather and be very excited to see him, and it's not forcing a candidate in a battleground state to make the decision about whether or not to appear with him.
1: ABC Washington Bureau Chief Rick Klein. The investigation goes on in the roller coaster death of Hassan Kareem at Six Flags over Georgia. So many questions, says amusement park safety expert Brian Avery.
4: Was there a breach of the standards? Was there a misstep or cue with respect to training? Were the attendants in their correct position? Were they intervening to facilitate things continuing safely with respect to restrictions possibly of guests use, whether it's height or weight or something along those lines?
1: People in the Saudi Arabian capital of Riyadh reporting new explosions this morning. The Saudis also intercepting a ballistic missile fired toward the city. You're listening to ABC News.
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6: I'm Sergeant Dominic Smith. In the Republic of Korea, Kang Shin-chol, the ROK Minister of National Defense, has visited USFK headquarters on Camp Humphreys. This marked his first visit to emphasize his focus on the importance of the alliance. U.S. Army soldiers have conducted the U.S. Army Pacific Validation for the 59th Annual Philip A. Connelly Competition at Joint Base Lewis-McChord. During the training, soldiers operated a drone to showcase emergency resupply training via sling load operations. Finally, in Hawaii, U.S. Navy SEALers have paid respects to Gold Star families during the Bells Across America event at Joint Base Pearl Harbor Hickam. The ceremony honored the fallen service members commemorating their life and service. This has been your Pacific Pulse. I'm U.S. Army Sergeant Dominic Smith.
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8: Tampa Bay Rays pitcher Freddie Peralta got the victory, throwing six scoreless innings with six strikeouts in Game 2 of the AL Championship Series. 3-1 Rays, the final over Cleveland. Chase DeLauder of the Guardians did have an RBI double and two walks, but Cleveland left nine men on base. The Rays got their three runs in the fourth inning thanks to an error by third baseman Jose Ramirez. The series is tied at one. Game 3 is in Cleveland on Thursday. The NLCS resumes Wednesday night on FS1. The Brewers lead the Dodgers 2-0. LA DH Shohei Ohtani will still be in the lineup despite injuries. 49ers linebacker Dre Greenlaw's one-game suspension was upheld. Bears defensive end Montez Sweat was suspended 2 games for PEDs. Rams tackle Alaric Jackson was suspended 2 games for punching an opponent after the game on Monday. And U.S. women's soccer came back to tie number one ranked Spain 2-2.
7: Top tracks. Trusted source.
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6: Today's federal newscast. In his first major address to the force on Monday, Acting Secretary Adam Tell talked about what's next for the Army.
7: During one of the biggest military conferences in Washington, D.C., the Army Acting Secretary emphasized that the Army is the foundation of the joint force.
8: That sounds like really good marketing, and it is. But it's also undeniably true.
7: Tell also reiterated the goals for the Army set by his predecessor, Daniel Driscoll, such as streamlining acquisition. Anastasia Obis, Federal News Network.
6: And the Army has launched a task force to improve heating and cooling infrastructure for its soldiers. The team will bring together engineers, contractors, and facility operations leaders to ensure projects are funded and awarded before heating and cooling systems break down. The task force will utilize regional contracting approaches, utility energy service contracts, and commercial best practices. Find these stories and more at federalnewsnetwork.com. I'm Eric White.
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0: Excuse me, I'm about to go on a motorcycle trip. I wonder if you could just point
1: me... Your journey shall be long and fraught with great peril.
0: Yeah, okay. Well, I'm a pretty safe rider,
1: perhaps,
0: so...
1: But this is a strange land with edicts and dangers thou hast never before encountered.
0: Okay, well, I've checked into all the different traffic laws and riding environments. I was just really looking for a place to get some...
1: Dragon? I know of a wonderful village that serves delicious dragon. Braised.
2: Ride safe, ride smart.
0: Hey, excuse me, I'm about to go on a motorcycle trip. I wonder if you could just point
1: me... Your journey shall be long and fraught with great peril.
0: Yeah, okay. Well, I'm a pretty safe rider,
1: perhaps,
0: so...
1: But this is a strange land with edicts and dangers thou hast never before encountered.
0: Okay, well, I've checked into all the different traffic laws and riding environments. I was just really looking for a place to get some...
1: Dragon? I know of a wonderful village that serves delicious dragon. Braised.
2: Ride safe, ride smart.
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1: President Trump spent the night in Las Vegas. I'm Dave Anthony, Fox News. After going to Alaska for another Republican rally, after Fox Power Rankings forecast Democrats are likely going to take control of the House in the November elections.
2: If you allow them to win, they're going to do it all over again. You'll be right back where you were. I call it the Dark Ages. 2 years ago, we were living in the Dark Ages. We were laughed at all over the world.
1: Today, the president will hold more GOP rallies in Arizona than Montana. Republicans are hoping to flip his Senate seat in Minnesota, where Democratic Congresswoman Ilhan Omar is under scrutiny. Monday, her home in Washington was raided in a Homeland Security immigration fraud investigation, and Fox's Madeline Rivera reports there's a financial probe, too.
3: Omar's assets were originally listed at around $30 million on her financial disclosure form. The number was later amended to under $125,000. Her team blamed paperwork errors. Omar's office says the Office of Congressional Conduct has cleared them of misconduct, but U.S. Attorney for D.C., Jeanine Pirro, says her office is focused on its own probe.
4: It doesn't matter what the House does. It doesn't matter, you know, what this agency or that does. We're looking at the facts. Based upon the facts, we'll follow them wherever they take us.
1: Now back to the president at that Alaska rally.
2: Oh, wait till you see what we do to Iran. We're gonna do a number. Wait till you see. They're just waiting.
1: As Iran continues to disrupt shipping in the Strait of Hormuz.
5: Reuters reports that Iran is using new tactics to target vessels in the strait. The IRGC is reportedly using unarmed spotters to increase the accuracy of their attacks. In recent days, multiple vessels have been targeted while transiting this critical waterway. In the past 2 weeks, 24 ships have been hit.
1: That's Fox's Trey Yingst in Tel Aviv. Pope Leo remains hospitalized in Rome. A Vatican statement says he had a tranquil night following surgery to remove part of his right lung, where the Pope had a cancer.

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3: Tampa Bay Rays pitcher Freddie Peralta got the victory, throwing six scoreless innings with six strikeouts in Game 2 of the AL Championship Series. 3-1 Rays, the final over Cleveland. Chase DeLauder of the Guardians did have an RBI double and two walks, but Cleveland left nine men on base. The Rays got their three runs in the fourth inning thanks to an error by third baseman Jose Ramirez. The series is tied at one. Game 3 is in Cleveland on Thursday. The NLCS resumes Wednesday night on FS1. The Brewers lead the Dodgers 2-0. LA DH Shohei Ohtani will still be in the lineup despite injuries. 49ers linebacker Dre Greenlaw's one-game suspension was upheld. Bears defensive end Montez Sweat was suspended 2 games for PEDs. Rams tackle Alaric Jackson was suspended 2 games for punching an opponent after the game on Monday. And U.S. women's soccer came back to tie number one ranked Spain 2-2.

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0: turning your left there, you'll see Neon Limits, where in 2002, Ralph Edwards tripped over and unplugged the DJ's power cables during a request. And on the right there, that is Stroke.
1: There's only so much you can learn by limiting yourself to the local nightclubs. 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So what are you waiting for?
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4: 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In his first major address to the force on Monday, Acting Secretary Adam Tell talked about what's next for the Army.
5: During one of the biggest military conferences in Washington, D.C., the Army Acting Secretary emphasized that the Army is the foundation of the joint force.
6: 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But it's also undeniably true.
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4: And the Army has launched a task force to improve heating and cooling infrastructure for its soldiers. 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I'm Eric White.
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0: Gary Preston. Inflation accelerating again last month. Prices for nearly everything up, according to new numbers from the Labor Department. ABC's Jim Ryan takes a look.
1: The all items column in the Consumer Price Index for September finds prices rising 0.6% from August and 3.7% compared to the same month last year. That's well above the Federal Reserve's inflation target of 2%. Much of last month's increase is the result of soaring energy prices. Strip out the cost of food and fuel, and year-over-year inflation advanced a more modest 2.6% in September.
0: Catholics around the world are praying for Pope Leo now that the Vatican confirms he has lung cancer. ABC's Tom Sophie Burridge is in Vatican City.
2: The Pope's older brother, Louis Lou Prevost, telling ABC News he is also battling cancer. Prevost says he is currently in a clinical trial. Prevost saying, "Needless to say, it's been a nightmare between my current treatments and then adding the news of my brother's cancer." He says the family has been told the surgery was successful, but is still waiting for a final prognosis, adding, "Please keep praying for a good final outcome."
0: More than 500,000 people are without power in Ukraine after widespread Russian attacks, including on Kyiv. President Trump barnstorming the country with stops in Arizona, Montana, Georgia, Florida, and North Carolina in the coming days, all states he won in 2024.
3: Former President Obama now getting involved, too.
4: I'll be honest with you. I never imagined some of the stuff that's been going on in our country lately.
3: The former president recording more than a dozen videos backing Democrats across the country.
0: ABC Chief White House Correspondent Mary Bruce. Iran's Revolutionary Guard says a cargo ship is sunk in the Strait of Hormuz after hitting a naval mine. The Iran-backed Houthi rebels striking the headquarters of Saudi oil giant Aramco, damaging the offices of senior executives, including the company's CEO. 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
6: I'm Sergeant Dominic Smith. In the Republic of Korea, Kang Shin-chol, the ROC Minister of National Defense, has visited USFK headquarters on Camp Humphreys. This marked his first visit to emphasize his focus on the importance of the alliance. U.S. Army soldiers have conducted the U.S. Army Pacific Validation for the 59th Annual Philip A. Connelly Competition at Joint Base Lewis-McChord. During the training, soldiers operated a drone to showcase emergency resupply training via sling load operations. Finally, in Hawaii, U.S. Navy SEALers have paid respects to Gold Star families during the Bells Across America event at Joint Base Pearl Harbor Hickam. The ceremony honored the fallen service members commemorating their life and service. This has been your Pacific Pulse. I'm U.S. Army Sergeant Dominic Smith.
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8: Tampa Bay Rays pitcher Freddie Peralta got the victory, throwing six scoreless innings with six strikeouts in Game 2 of the AL Championship Series. 3-1 Rays, the final over Cleveland. Chase DeLauder of the Guardians did have an RBI double and two walks, but Cleveland left nine men on base. The Rays got their three runs in the fourth inning thanks to an error by third baseman Jose Ramirez. The series is tied at one. Game 3 is in Cleveland on Thursday. The NLCS resumes Wednesday night on FS1. The Brewers lead the Dodgers 2-0. LA DH Shohei Ohtani will still be in the lineup despite injuries. 49ers linebacker Dre Greenlaw's one-game suspension was upheld. Bears defensive end Montez Sweat was suspended 2 games for PEDs. Rams tackle Alaric Jackson was suspended 2 games for punching an opponent after the game on Monday. And U.S. women's soccer came back to tie number one ranked Spain 2-2.
9: Yeah! AFN the Eagle.
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5: Welcome to this week's Reflective Moments of America's Military. This week, we celebrate the Navy birthday. On October 13th, 1775, the Continental Congress meeting in Philadelphia passed a resolution authorizing the purchase and outfitting of two armed sailing vessels. Each ship was to carry carriage guns, swivel guns, and a crew of 80 men. Their mission was to intercept British transport ships carrying munitions and supplies to British forces in North America. This action established the foundation of the Continental Navy, and this has been this week's Reflective Moments of America's Military.
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0: What are you up to?
1: Just posting some pictures from today's patrol.
0: Yeah, it was a pretty intense patrol.
1: Indeed it was. But I'm not posting any of those pictures.
0: Why not?
1: Well, I don't want to give away our activities.
0: Well, just make sure your profile's private.
1: You still never know who can see. Plus, my family sees these pictures.
0: Hmm. Yeah, I see your point. Oh, that's a good picture. It's that kid that beat you in soccer.
1: Whatever, man.
2: What you post on the internet can potentially be seen by not just those around you, but your family back home.
3: I call my last case the story of the guy with the big power of attorney. She was a young Jane Wayne about to ship out. Thinking she was doing the right thing, she granted a general power of attorney to a Mr. Chisler. He'd pull you in with a glance of his baby blues, promise you the world, then run off with your whole bundle. Well, the gal fell for him, hook, line, and sinker, and lost out big. Want the lowdown on powers of attorney and what's right for you? 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
4: This is Your News in One. Reporting for AFN Europe, I'm Army Sergeant Nick LaRocco. Marking 75 years of partnership, U.S. Secretary of State Marco Rubio met with the Icelandic Foreign Minister, Þorgerður Katrín Gunnarsdóttir, to highlight the two nations' shared history and discuss future plans for the alliance. The longstanding relationship began when the U.S. became the first nation to recognize Iceland as an independent republic in 1944. Secretary Rubio says the cooperation between the U.S. and Iceland will continue to ensure the safety and security of the Arctic region.
5: This year marks the 75th anniversary of the 1951 U.S.-Iceland Defense Agreement. I'm proud to say that our military and our Icelandic partners continue to work together to secure this land and the waters that surround it.
4: Collaboration between the U.S. and Iceland remains vital for protecting transatlantic trade, maintaining strategic advantage, and protecting critical infrastructure in the High North. That was Your News in One. I'm Army Sergeant Nick LaRocco.
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0: Deaf and blind, she faced a future of total darkness.
1: This is water. Can you feel this, Helen? W-A-T-E-R. Yes, water! Helen, it's water! And this is a doll!
0: By pressing her fingers into her teacher's hands, Helen Keller was able to spell, and at long last, she could see hope and a bright future.
1: Yes, Helen, D-O-L-L, doll!
0: Foresight, pass it on. 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Deaf and blind, she faced a future of total darkness.
1: This is water. Can you feel this, Helen? W-A-T-E-R. Yes, water! Helen, it's water! And this is a doll!
0: By pressing her fingers into her teacher's hands, Helen Keller was able to spell, and at long last, she could see hope and a bright future.
1: Yes, Helen, D-O-L-L, doll!
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0: things cost more. I'm Dave Anthony, Fox News.
1: Inflation rose last month. The consumer price index went up 0.6%.
0: And while economists expected that number, Fox's Ginny Cassola also reports the annual rate of inflation was a bit more than predicted and 0.3 higher than in August.
1: For the year ending in September, CPI was up 3.7%. Economists were expecting to see higher inflation in the report because of higher gasoline prices. Food prices were unchanged in September.
0: And the core annual inflation rate that excludes food and energy rose 0.2% from August. Now it's at 2.6. And now a number that means a lot to millions of Americans who get Social Security payments. The annual cost of living adjustment just out, a 3.6% increase next year for each recipient. President Trump keeps insisting the costs driven up by the Iran conflict will go down, telling Fox,
2: We have a lot of oil flowing right now in the Hormuz Strait. We control it. The war's going to be over very, very soon. We're going to have a big victory very shortly, very, very shortly. And oil's going to come way down.
0: But oil's up more than 1% today as Iran-backed Houthi militants hit an oil facility in Saudi Arabia, and Iran keeps trying to disrupt oil shipments.
3: And these commercial vessels, very few of them are actually making it through the Strait of Hormuz without any sort of interruption. And there is that southern passage that is being guarded by the U.S. military, but still, just given the proximity to Iranian territory, they can use things like drones and cruise missiles to put pressure on these vessels that are passing through this critical waterway.
0: That's Fox's Trey Yingst in Tel Aviv. The president made his comments while in Alaska, where he also rallied Republicans, warning if Democrats win control of Congress in the elections,
2: they will destroy everything that we built.
0: After the rally, he flew to Las Vegas, where he spent the night. Later today, the president holds rallies in Arizona, then Montana. We have news from Rome. Pope Leo's been eating and walking around the day after surgery. Removed part of his right lung where there was a cancerous nodule. No word yet if the 71-year-old Pope will need further lung cancer treatment. America's listening.
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6: Tampa Bay Rays pitcher Freddie Peralta got the victory, throwing six scoreless innings with six strikeouts in Game 2 of the AL Championship Series. 3-1 Rays, the final over Cleveland. Chase DeLauder of the Guardians did have an RBI double and two walks, but Cleveland left nine men on base. The Rays got their three runs in the fourth inning thanks to an error by third baseman Jose Ramirez. The series is tied at one. Game 3 is in Cleveland on Thursday. The NLCS resumes Wednesday night on FS1. The Brewers lead the Dodgers 2-0. LA DH Shohei Ohtani will still be in the lineup despite injuries. 49ers linebacker Dre Greenlaw's one-game suspension was upheld. Bears defensive end Montez Sweat was suspended 2 for PEDs. Rams tackle Alaric Jackson was suspended 2 for punching an opponent after the game on Monday. And U.S. women's soccer came back to tie number one ranked Spain 2-2.
5: Fresh music. Familiar voice.
7: Yeah.

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5: Welcome to this week's Reflective Moments of America's Military, a weekly segment where we take you through some of the major events from the U.S. military's 250-year history. In 1972, Chief of Naval Operations Admiral Elmo R. Zumwalt Jr. officially designated October 13th as the birthday of the United States Navy. The day recognizes the Navy's heritage, the service of generations of sailors, and the enduring role of sea power in the defense of the nation. And this has been this week's Reflective Moments of America's Military.
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0: much, but I feel it deserve. 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
3: When you get home from a long day at work, most times you like to unwind so you're feeling like this. But sometimes you prefer to unwind like this. And that's cool, gotta blow it out every once in a while, right? But when your unwinding falls into this category, keep it, as Mom used to say, to a dull roar. Because you've got neighbors who may be... And when you're in that state, the last thing you're going to want is your next-door neighbor doing this. When it comes to family housing, being a good neighbor means being considerate.
4: This is Your News in One. Reporting for AFN Europe, I'm Army Sergeant Nick LaRocco. Marking 75 years of partnership, U.S. Secretary of State Marco Rubio met with the Icelandic Foreign Minister, Þorgerður Katrín Gunnarsdóttir, to highlight the two nations' shared history and discuss future plans for the alliance. The longstanding relationship began when the U.S. became the first nation to recognize Iceland as an independent republic in 1944. Secretary Rubio says the cooperation between the U.S. and Iceland will continue to ensure the safety and security of the Arctic region.
5: This year marks the 75th anniversary of the 1951 U.S.-Iceland Defense Agreement. I'm proud to say that our military and our Icelandic partners continue to work together to secure this land and the waters that surround it.
4: Collaboration between the U.S. and Iceland remains vital for protecting transatlantic trade, maintaining strategic advantage, and protecting critical infrastructure in the High North. That was Your News in One. I'm Army Sergeant Nick LaRocco.

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1: Cheery, Preston. Inflation up again. A new report from the Labor Department shows consumer prices rose 3.7% in September from last September. ABC's Elizabeth Schulze is at a gas station in Tulsa, Oklahoma, where it's raining heavily.
2: We saw prices accelerate at the fastest pace since May. That 3.7% annual inflation rate hasn't been that high since earlier in the spring. And a lot of this is driven by the spike in oil and the resurgence in oil prices that we've seen in recent weeks. The government says that half of the increase was because of higher gas prices. So that's a huge factor when you look at this report.
1: Because of inflation, the Social Security Administration is projecting that the annual cost of living adjustment for older adults and those with disabilities will go up by 3.6% beginning next year. The Vatican says Pope Leo is up and walking around following surgery to remove a cancerous nodule on his lung. ABC's Tom Sophie Burridge has more from Vatican City.
3: People around the world are praying for Pope Leo after new details from the Vatican about the first American pontiff's battle with lung cancer. The Vatican says the 71-year-old Pope successfully underwent surgery Tuesday, doctors removing the lower lobe of his right lung. Officials saying the procedure was conducted as it had been planned, and whatever may present a future issue was removed, adding that further tests will be conducted to decide what treatment was needed, if any.
1: There are 500,000 people without power across Ukraine, many of them in Kyiv because of Russian strikes, despite President Trump saying there was an agreement not to hit energy sites. Mann says ABC's Ian Pannell.
4: There are growing concerns in Ukraine that the U.S. has now stopped sharing vital intelligence, the kind of intelligence that helps intercept Russian attacks, and that Elon Musk's Starlink satellite system is being restricted for Ukrainian forces.
1: The market's reacting to that report about consumer prices. Dow's down 48, S&P down 56. 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
5: Today's federal newscast. In his first major address to the force on Monday, Acting Secretary Adam Tell talked about what's next for the Army.
6: During one of the biggest military conferences in Washington, D.C., the Army Acting Secretary emphasized that the Army is the foundation of the joint force.
7: That sounds like really good marketing, and it is, but it's also undeniably true.
6: Tell also reiterated the goals for the Army set by his predecessor, Daniel Driscoll, such as streamlining acquisition. Anastasia Obis, Federal News Network.
5: And the Army has launched a task force to improve heating and cooling infrastructure for its soldiers. The team will bring together engineers, contractors, and facility operations leaders to ensure projects are funded and awarded before heating and cooling systems break down. The task force will utilize regional contracting approaches, utility energy service contracts, and commercial best practices. Find these stories and more at federalnewsnetwork.com. I'm Eric White.
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9: Tampa Bay Rays pitcher Freddy Peralta got the victory, throwing six scoreless innings with six strikeouts in Game 2 of the AL Championship Series. 3-1 Rays, the final over Cleveland. Chase DeLauder of the Guardians did have an RBI double and two walks, but Cleveland left nine men on base. The Rays got their three runs in the fourth inning thanks to an error by third baseman Jose Ramirez. The series is tied at one. Game 3 is in Cleveland on Thursday. The NLCS resumes Wednesday night on FS1. The Brewers lead the Dodgers 2-0. LA DH Shohei Ohtani will still be in the lineup despite injuries. 49ers linebacker Dre Greenlaw's one-game suspension was upheld. Bears defensive end Montez Sweat was suspended 2 games for PEDs. Rams tackle Alaric Jackson was suspended 2 games for punching an opponent after the game on Monday. And U.S. women's soccer came back to tie number one ranked Spain 2-2.
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0: AFN. 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
5: Military technology is protecting this stadium. How is that, you ask? Back in the 1980s, the Air Force funded research to protect MX missiles from external vibrations or shocks. The resulting technology, called seismic dampers, found its way into a wide range of military systems. Now, seismic dampers are used to protect buildings, bridges, and other structures from shocks related to natural disasters. Seismic dampers, another benefit of military research.
6: This is your News in One. Reporting for AFN Europe, I'm Army Sergeant Nick Loracco. Marking 75 years of partnership, U.S. Secretary of State Marco Rubio met with the Icelandic Foreign Minister, Þorgerður Katrín Gunnarsdóttir, to highlight the two nations' shared history and discuss future plans for the alliance. The longstanding relationship began when the U.S. became the first nation to recognize Iceland as an independent republic in 1944. Secretary Rubio says the cooperation between the U.S. and Iceland will continue to ensure the safety and security of the Arctic region.
7: This year marks the 75th anniversary of the 1951 U.S.-Iceland Defense Agreement. I'm proud to say that our military and our Icelandic partners continue to work together to secure this land and the waters that surround it.
6: Collaboration between the U.S. and Iceland remains vital for protecting transatlantic trade, maintaining strategic advantage, and protecting critical infrastructure in the high north. That was your News in One. I'm Army Sergeant Nick Loracco.
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0: 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And I express my personal political opinions for the same reason. 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I do all of this as me, not as a representative of the U.S. military, and never in uniform. I vote, and I encourage others to vote, because after all, isn't that what we've always stood and fought for?
1: For details and questions about political activity for service members, contact your legal office.
0: My mother, her father, and his father before him all volunteered for military service. 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
1: Energy costs fuel more inflation. I'm Lisa Brady, Fox News. In the final reading before the midterm elections, consumer prices rose 0.6% in September and 3.7% year over year, driven by gas prices, including record diesel prices.
2: Food prices were unchanged in September. The Federal Reserve has shifted its focus to fighting inflation and is more likely now to raise interest rates again this year.
1: Fox's Jenny Cosola. President Trump visits two more states today after rallying for Republicans in Alaska last night. In South Carolina, Democratic Senate candidate Annie Andrews accuses Republican incumbent Darlene Graham of a conflict of interest over her husband's business connections to Chinese companies.
3: I'm demanding that Darlene Graham cut her family's business ties to China and recuse herself from any Senate votes involving trade with China or policy toward the Chinese military.
1: There's no word of any public response from Graham's campaign to a Washington Post report claiming failure to disclose the information. She's running to keep the Senate seat that had been held by her late brother, Lindsey. Multiple family members of Congresswoman Ilhan Omar have been subpoenaed as part of a federal investigation that led to a search of the Minnesota Democrats' D.C. home this week.
4: We're told Monday's search warrant is related to immigration, given the presence of those Homeland Security agents instead of the FBI. Authorities are looking at her age when she came to the United States in 1995 and later became a citizen in 2000, and whether her age declared on the original application may have been different than her actual age. Authorities are also looking at potential immigration fraud over a period of years, not just when she came to the United States.
1: Fox's David Spund. Federal prosecutors are also investigating Omar's financial disclosures. She says it's all politically motivated, her campaign using the probes for fundraising. 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
6: I'm Sergeant Dominic Smith. In the Republic of Korea, Kang Shin-chol, the ROK Minister of National Defense, has visited USFK Min. In the Republic of Korea, Kang Shin-chol, the ROK Minister of National Defense, has visited USFK.

0: series is tied at 1. Game 3 is in Cleveland on Thursday. The NLCS resumes Wednesday night on FS1. The Brewers lead the Dodgers 2-0. LA DH Shohei Ohtani will still be in the lineup despite injuries. 49ers linebacker Dre Greenlaw's 1-game suspension was upheld. Bears defensive end Montez Sweat was suspended 2 games for PEDs. Rams tackle Alaric Jackson was suspended 2 games for punching an opponent after the game on Monday. And U.S. women's soccer came back to tie number 1-ranked Spain 2-2.
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0: I had PTSD. 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

0: I'm Wayne Cabot. Less than 3 weeks before Election Day in California is being threatened with legal action by the Trump Justice Department over voting rolls. The DOJ has sent letters to state and local election officials about a list of alleged non-citizen voters that the administration claims were sent mail-in ballots. The DOJ says it has a thumb drive containing a list of names government believes are likely non-citizens who were given these mail-in ballots. And the administration is giving California 48 hours to act or face legal action. No comment yet from state or county officials. Inflation accelerated last month, rising 3.7% in September, a faster pace than a month earlier when it was 3.4. Gasoline and many other goods and services became more expensive, and oil is trending higher again now. Iran-backed Houthi rebels hit the headquarters of the Saudi oil company Aramco in a strike overnight. ABC's Lama Hassan reports it's part of continuing attacks.
1: I spoke to a couple of people who live in Riyadh, and they told me that they heard several very loud explosions. The Saudi military saying that they intercepted a ballistic missile, and a spokesperson for the Houthis claims that they launched attacks on two targets in the city, including the King Khalid International Airport, as well as the Aramco. That's a refinery. That's the Saudi National Oil and Gas Company.
0: We hear from ABC's Tom Sufi Burridge at the Vatican that the Pope is eating and walking and doing his lung strengthening exercises, blowing balls inside of a tube.
2: We also know the Pope had a peaceful night after undergoing that surgery to remove the lower lobe of his right lung. Officials here confirming the first American pontiff has a common form of lung cancer and saying the surgery was successful, adding, quote, whatever may present a future issue was removed. Now, further tests are expected to decide what treatment the Pope may need, if any at all.
0: Six Flags Georgia will reopen Friday, but no timeline on reopening the coaster where a man fell to his death. 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
4: I'm Sergeant Dominic Smith. In the Republic of Korea, Kang Shin-chol, the ROK Minister of National Defense, has visited USFK headquarters on Camp Humphreys. This marked his first visit to emphasize his focus on the importance of the alliance. U.S. Army soldiers have conducted the U.S. Army Pacific Validation for the 59th Annual Philip A. Connelly Competition at Joint Base Lewis-McChord. During the training, soldiers operated a drone to showcase emergency resupply training via sling load operations. Finally, in Hawaii, U.S. Navy sailors have paid respects to Gold Star families during the Bells Across America event at Joint Base Pearl Harbor Hickam. The ceremony honored the fallen service members commemorating their life and service. This has been your Pacific Pulse. I'm U.S. Army Sergeant Dominic Smith.
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6: Tampa Bay Rays pitcher Freddie Peralta got the victory, throwing six scoreless innings with six strikeouts in Game 2 of the AL Championship Series. 3-1 Rays, the final over Cleveland. Chase DeLauder of the Guardians did have an RBI double and two walks, but Cleveland left nine men on base. The Rays got their three runs in the fourth inning thanks to an error by third baseman Jose Ramirez. The series is tied at one. Game 3 is in Cleveland on Thursday. The NLCS resumes Wednesday night on FS1. The Brewers lead the Dodgers 2-0. LA DH Shohei Ohtani will still be in the lineup despite injuries. 49ers linebacker Dre Greenlaw's one-game suspension was upheld. Bears defensive end Montez Sweat was suspended 2 games for PEDs. Rams tackle Alaric Jackson was suspended 2 games for punching an opponent after the game on Monday. And U.S. women's soccer came back to tie number one ranked Spain 2-2.
7: One voice, one mission.
5: AFA

0: Barbara Maminsky. I knew you would come to see the safety soothsayer. See, see.
1: Wow, how did you know?
0: What? Look into the crystal ball.
1: Okay, yeah.
0: You are riding a motorcycle overseas. A PCS, no?
1: Yeah.
0: Ah, but be warned. To ride safe, you must first become acquainted with the local riding environments and host country laws. Or else...
1: Or else what?
0: I see you passing cobblestones.
1: Oh, man, I passed cobblestones once. That hurt like...
0: Kidney stones, you moron. Cobblestones.
1: Oh.
0: Ah, Corporal Maminsky, I knew you would come to see the safety soothsayer. See, see.
1: Wow, how did you know?
0: What? Look into the crystal ball.
1: Okay, yeah.
0: You are riding a motorcycle overseas. A PCS, no?
1: Yeah.
0: Ah, but be warned. To ride safe, you must first become acquainted with the local riding environments and host country laws. Or else...
1: Or else what?
0: I see you passing cobblestones.
1: Oh, man, I passed cobblestones once. That hurt like...
0: Kidney stones, you moron. Cobblestones.
2: Welcome to this week's Reflective Moments of America's Military, a weekly segment where we take you through some of the major events from the U.S. military's 250-year history. In 1972, Chief of Naval Operations Admiral Elmo R. Zumwalt Jr. officially designated October 13th as the birthday of the United States Navy. The day recognizes the Navy's heritage, the service of generations of sailors, and the enduring role of sea power in the defense of the nation. And this has been this week's Reflective Moments of America's Military.
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2: Here with Old Mother Hubbard, who's preparing for yet another PCS. As many times as you have moved, I am sure you got some crazy stories.
3: Well, one time I signed off on my inventory list without double-checking that everything was accounted for. Lost my pup's favorite bone. Oh, he wasn't too happy with me. Bit me right here.
2: Whoa! Now I bet you wish you would have double-checked the accuracy of your mover's inventory list, huh?
3: I suppose so.
2: When we come back, why it's pronounced cupboard when it's spelled cupboard? What's up with that?
4: This is your News in One, reporting for AFN Europe. I'm Army Staff Sergeant Rebecca Wall. From the flight line to the 50-yard line, 48th Fighter Wing Airmen represent the U.S. Airmen from RAF Lakenheath paraded the colors onto the field at Tottenham Hotspur Stadium during the opening game of the NFL's London Series. The pregame ceremony put the airmen in front of thousands of fans in the country where they serve. Staff Sergeant Rotondo from 48th Fighter Wing says the opportunity was about more than carrying the flag onto the field.
5: Representing my country in front of thousands of people is honestly an honor. When they see the U.S. nurse service members participating today, I hope they take away the strength and partnership that the United States and the U.K. hold so dearly on the field. Being able to represent that at a football game in their territory is pretty cool.
4: The London game was a part of the NFL's International Series. With more games scheduled across Europe, service members and their families can catch the action on the AFN Now app. That was your News in One. I'm Army Staff Sergeant Rebecca Wall.

0: Welcome back to Daily Reflections. In the studio with me is motocross world champion Ricky Gavin. Ricky, what do you do to reflect your innermost self?
1: Well, I wear reflective tape on my motorcycle gear to increase my visibility to other motorists.
0: Let's reflect on that.
1: For real? Like I was saying, it's important that other drivers can see motorcycles.
0: See your inner self?
1: I want to keep my inner self inside. That's why I want other drivers to see my outer self.
0: Outer self reflection.
2: 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And now he's so exhausted, he fell asleep.
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0: to California from the Justice Department. I'm Lisa Brady, Fox News. It's part of an effort to prevent non-citizens from voting.
1: Acting Deputy Attorney General Trent McOtter writing to California elections officials asking them to review a list of people the Department of Justice believes may have received mail-in ballots for the upcoming November election despite not being U.S. citizens. The DOJ giving the state 48 hours to determine the citizenship status of individuals whose names are listed on a password-protected thumb drive.
0: Fox's Kristen Goodwin. The warning says where verification is not possible yet, those ballots should be segregated for now. California's Attorney General has said their voting procedures are fully secure. President Trump keeps urging Republicans to turn out for the midterms like he's on the ballot. Heading next to a small airport in Bullhead City, Arizona.
2: This is intentional. This wasn't an accident. The president chose this remote part of Arizona because it also hit media markets in three different states, as well as in Arizona, Nevada, and Eastern California. The president overnighted in Las Vegas after a whirlwind day of travel even further west, as he was in Alaska. And he told voters last night at the rally that he believes the only way the GOP is going to have a chance in 3 weeks is that he puts himself front and center.
0: Fox's Mark Meredith. Another Trump rally set for tonight in Montana as he also tries to counter Democrat criticism on the economy. There's no relief in the latest inflation reading, a bit hotter than expected. Consumer prices up 3.7% year over year, thanks mainly to higher fuel prices. Food prices were flat in September. An ongoing legal fight over continued deployment of National Guard troops in Washington, D.C.
3: We cannot allow ourselves to become numb to having military in the streets of the nation's capital.
0: D.C. Attorney General Brian Schwab calls the deployment illegal and unconstitutional. Three judges on a D.C. Circuit of Appeals are considering presidential authority on this issue. 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
4: This is your Pacific Pulse.
5: I'm Sergeant Dominic Smith. In the Republic of Korea, Kang Shin-chol, the ROK Minister of National Defense, has visited USFK headquarters on Camp Humphreys. This marked his first visit to emphasize his focus on the importance of the alliance. U.S. Army soldiers have conducted the U.S. Army Pacific Validation for the 59th Annual Philip A. Connelly Competition at Joint Base Lewis-McChord. During the training, soldiers operated a drone to showcase emergency resupply training via sling load operations. Finally, in Hawaii, U.S. Navy SEALers have paid respects to Gold Star families during the Bells Across America event at Joint Base Pearl Harbor Hickam. The ceremony honored the fallen service members commemorating their life and service. This has been your Pacific Pulse. I'm U.S. Army Sergeant Dominic Smith.
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7: Tampa Bay Rays pitcher Freddie Peralta got the victory, throwing six scoreless innings with six strikeouts in Game 2 of the AL Championship Series. 3-1 Rays, the final over Cleveland. Chase DeLauder of the Guardians did have an RBI double and two walks, but Cleveland left nine men on base. The Rays got their three runs in the fourth inning thanks to an error by third baseman Jose Ramirez. The series is tied at one. Game 3 is in Cleveland on Thursday. The NLCS resumes Wednesday night on FS1. The Brewers lead the Dodgers 2-0. LA DH Shohei Ohtani will still be in the lineup despite injuries. 49ers linebacker Dre Greenlaw's one-game suspension was upheld. Bears defensive end Montez Sweat was suspended 2 for PEDs. Rams tackle Alaric Jackson was suspended 2 for punching an opponent after the game on Monday. And U.S. women's soccer came back to tie number one ranked Spain 2-2.
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0: 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Hey, we all get a little down now and then, right? 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Come on. Scared the heck out of me. So I went and saw my chaplain. Smartest thing I've ever done.
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4: This is your Pacific Pulse.
5: I'm Sergeant Dominic Smith. In the Republic of Korea, Kang Shin-chol, the ROC Minister of National Defense, has visited USFK headquarters on Camp Humphreys. This marked his first visit to emphasize his focus on the importance of the alliance. U.S. Army soldiers have conducted the U.S. Army Pacific Validation for the 59th Annual Philip A. Connelly Competition at Joint Base Lewis-McChord. During the training, soldiers operated a drone to showcase emergency resupply training via sling load operations. Finally, in Hawaii, U.S. Navy sailors have paid respects to Gold Star families during the Bells Across America event at Joint Base Pearl Harbor Hickam. The ceremony honored the fallen service members commemorating their life and service. This has been your Pacific Pulse. I'm U.S. Army Sergeant Dominic Smith.
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0: our inner voice. It's our conscience, our guide to better judgment. Unless, of course, our inner voice happens to be an idiot.
1: Hey!
0: Having an inner idiot is never a good thing, especially when it comes to riding a motorcycle.
1: You'll go faster! Faster!
0: Riding too fast, not paying attention.
1: Hey, baby!
0: And riding fatigued can all lead to a very unfortunate outcome.
1: Did we just wipe out?
0: Yes, you moron. Yes, you did. Slow down, pay attention, and don't ride if you're too tired.
2: Whew. So I got my 2 mile run in. Think I'm ready for my PT test.
3: Yeah, I got this paper for the copier. I'm ready for a nap.
2: You what?
3: I had to go all the way to the supply room to get it.
2: Wait, you're that exhausted from carrying a ream of paper?
3: Hey, 2 reams, okay? That's like 1,000 sheets all the way down the hall.
2: Dude, you'll never be able to pass a PT test. Just 20 minutes of exercise a day would make a big difference. Before you know it, you'll be able to carry a whole box of paper.
3: Oh, cool.
4: Welcome to this week's Reflective Moments of America's Military. This week, we celebrate the Navy birthday. On October 13th, 1775, the Continental Congress meeting in Philadelphia passed a resolution authorizing the purchase and outfitting of 2 armed sailing vessels. Each ship was to carry carriage guns, swivel guns, and a crew of 80 men. Their mission was to intercept British transport ships carrying munitions and supplies to British forces in North America. This action established the foundation of the Continental Navy, and this has been this week's Reflective Moments of America's Military.
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2: From ABC News, I'm Wayne Cabot. After a recent dip in gas and oil prices, they're back up today, highest in a month for oil. Maritime traffic again stuck in the Strait of Hormuz. The Maritime Trade Operations Center reporting 20 attacks on vessels just since the start of the month. ABC's Lama Hassan.
3: There are really no signs that Iran is backing down. Don't forget that Iran says that the strait is closed and will not reopen until the seven conditions are met. And those are, of course, based on the MOU, the Memorandum of Understanding that was agreed to with the U.S. And remember, that includes conditions like ending the war on all fronts and lifting the naval blockade, as well as releasing frozen assets.
2: We're hearing of more attacks by Russia on Ukraine right now. President Zelensky is in the UK, open to an energy ceasefire with Russia. British Prime Minister Andy Burnham says the UK is helping Ukraine however they can.
4: What we have seen from Russia is further attacks on critical national infrastructure in Ukraine. It's clear to the world, again, who the aggressor is in this conflict.
2: The latest numbers on inflation indicate prices are going even higher than last year. Details from ABC's Elizabeth Schulze reporting from a very rainy Oklahoma.
5: We saw prices accelerate at the fastest pace since May. That 3.7% annual inflation rate hasn't been that high since earlier in the spring. And a lot of this is driven by the spike in oil and the resurgence in oil prices that we've seen in recent weeks. The government says that half of the increase was because of higher gas prices. So that's a huge factor when you look at this report.
2: The Trump Justice Department is threatening California with legal action, claiming that non-citizens got ballots for next month's midterm. No comment yet from California, one of five states scrutinizing voter rolls right now, just days before the election. Wall Street, the S&P is down 1.5%, NASDAQ down 2%. 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
7: I'm Sergeant Dominic Smith. In the Republic of Korea, Kang Shin-chol, the ROC Minister of National Defense, has visited USFK headquarters on Camp Humphreys. This marked his first visit to emphasize his focus on the importance of the alliance. U.S. Army soldiers have conducted the U.S. Army Pacific Validation for the 59th Annual Philip A. Connelly Competition at Joint Base Lewis-McChord. During the training, soldiers operated a drone to showcase emergency resupply training via sling load operations. Finally, in Hawaii, U.S. Navy sailors have paid respects to Gold Star families during the Bells Across America event at Joint Base Pearl Harbor Hickam. The ceremony honored the fallen service members commemorating their life and service. This has been your Pacific Pulse. I'm U.S. Army Sergeant Dominic Smith.
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9: Tampa Bay Rays pitcher Freddie Peralta got the victory, throwing six scoreless innings with six strikeouts in Game 2 of the AL Championship Series. 3-1 Rays, the final over Cleveland. Chase DeLauder of the Guardians did have an RBI double and two walks, but Cleveland left nine men on base. The Rays got their three runs in the fourth inning thanks to an error by third baseman Jose Ramirez. The series is tied at one. Game 3 is in Cleveland on Thursday. The NLCS resumes Wednesday night on FS1. The Brewers lead the Dodgers 2-0. LA DH Shohei Ohtani will still be in the lineup despite injuries. 49ers linebacker Dre Greenlaw's one-game suspension was upheld. Bears defensive end Montez Sweat was suspended 2 games for PEDs. Rams tackle Alaric Jackson was suspended 2 games for punching an opponent after the game on Monday. And U.S. women's soccer came back to tie number one ranked Spain 2-2.
0: Ed Sheeran, Dua Lipa, The Weeknd. 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

0: 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Yeah, cause I feel way too fabulous.
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0: Associate and I are here to remind you to be on the lookout for suspicious emails.
1: As your bankers, we're never going to ask you for personal information like your social security number.
0: We already have that stuff.
1: We do?
0: That and many other things.
1: Like what?
0: Passwords, mother's maiden name.
1: Why are we here again?
0: We were having the personal information talk.
2: Legitimate companies never ask for personal information online. If you get an email or text asking for anything like that, don't reply and delete the request immediately.
0: My associate and I are here to remind you to be on the lookout for suspicious emails.
1: As your bankers, we're never going to ask you for personal information like your social security number.
0: We already have that stuff.
1: We do?
0: That and many other things.
1: Like what?
0: Passwords, mother's maiden name.
1: Why are we here again?
0: We were having the personal information talk.
2: Legitimate companies never ask for personal information online. If you get an email or text asking for anything like that, don't reply and delete the request immediately.
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0: Don't miss the IT Team. 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Computer system administrators. All they ask is that we keep our antivirus software up to date and that we report any security breaches. This week...
1: Computer support, how can I help you?
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1: Okay.
0: System administrators, because they're smarter than us.
3: All right, looks like he's gone for the day. Perfect time to strike.
4: Right, so what's the plan?
3: You go through his sock drawer, I'll go through his closet.
4: And what exactly were we looking for?
3: Nothing special, just being nosy.
4: This seems like a violation of privacy.
3: How else are we supposed to know what type of person we're living with?
4: We could always just, you know, talk to him.
3: Yeah, that could work too.
5: Everyone deserves a sense of privacy. Respect your roommates when sharing quarters.
6: 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The Army wants drones to do more of the dangerous work on the battlefield. The service is setting up new units across four Army corps to test how autonomous systems can help with everything from scouting enemy positions to breaching fortified buildings. The effort will help the Army figure out where the technology works and how to get it into soldiers' hands faster. They'll report their findings to the service's New Futures and Autonomous Systems Command. The Army's red teams could be getting new equipment so their fellow soldiers can better train to fight a modern enemy. The service doesn't collect enough information on how that training is going, one official said at the Association of the U.S. Army's annual conference in Washington. But a new data lake and agentic AI could help gather and analyze that data, as well as having units rotate through the Army's combat training centers more often. For more, visit federalnewsnetwork.com. I'm Michelle Sandefur.
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1: In Arizona, I'm Lisa Brady, Fox News. President Trump set to take the podium at an airport in Bullhead City, a strategic regional hub, as his cross-country blitz rolls on ahead of the midterms.
2: The president is likely to bring up the topic of affordability. Of course, it is the number one issue in this race. He brought it up in Alaska last night. Gas prices also a big deal here in Arizona, where it's about 30 cents higher than the national average.
1: Fox's Mark Meredith. The president has a second rally later in Montana. He says his agenda is fueling investment. Democrats blame him for voter frustration with the economy. The final reading on consumer prices before the midterm election coming in hotter than expected, up 3.7% year over year, a September acceleration driven by higher fuel prices. A White House spokesperson says the president's been clear about temporary disruptions from the Iran conflict, but that food prices are stable in the new report and beef prices fell. A federal regulator is accusing the nation's largest banks of cutting off customers over political views.
3: An investigation from the Office of the Comptroller of the Currency finds irrefutable evidence the nation's largest banks denied, debanked, and discriminated against customers and businesses based on political, religious, or social views. The review was done following an executive order signed by President Trump to guarantee fair access to banking. The agency says financial institutions' reputation risk policies, often cited for denying service, are broad and lack clear standards.
1: Fox's Jared Halpern. And at the White House, one of the banks cited, JPMorgan Chase, says the report discusses a limited number of interactions, but adds they take it seriously, learned from it, and improved the way they do business. Well, it had been a sell-off on Wall Street, but at the bell, the Dow down just 47 points. That's well off session lows. The Nasdaq, though, down more than 500. 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
5: I'm Sergeant Dominic Smith. In the Republic of Korea, Kang Shin-chol, the ROK Minister of National Defense, has visited USFK headquarters on Camp Humphreys. This marked his first visit to emphasize his focus on the importance of the alliance. U.S. Army soldiers have conducted the U.S. Army Pacific Validation for the 59th Annual Philip A. Connelly Competition at Joint Base Lewis-McChord. During the training, soldiers operated a drone to showcase emergency resupply training via sling load operations. Finally, in Hawaii, U.S. Navy SEALers have paid respects to Gold Star families during the Bells Across America event at Joint Base Pearl Harbor Hickam. The ceremony honored the fallen service members commemorating their life and service. This has been your Pacific Pulse. I'm U.S. Army Sergeant Dominic Smith.
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7: Tampa Bay Rays pitcher Freddie Peralta got the victory, throwing six scoreless innings with six strikeouts in Game 2 of the AL Championship Series. 3-1 Rays, the final over Cleveland. Chase DeLauder of the Guardians did have an RBI double and two walks, but Cleveland left nine men on base. The Rays got their three runs in the fourth inning thanks to an error by third baseman Jose Ramirez. The series is tied at one. Game 3 is in Cleveland on Thursday. The NLCS resumes Wednesday night on FS1. The Brewers lead the Dodgers 2-0. LA DH Shohei Ohtani will still be in the lineup despite injuries. 49ers linebacker Dre Greenlaw's one-game suspension was upheld. Bears defensive end Montez Sweat was suspended 2 games for PEDs. Rams tackle Alaric Jackson was suspended 2 games for punching an opponent after the game on Monday. And U.S. women's soccer came back to tie number one ranked Spain 2-2.
0: The names you know, the music you live. Hey.

0: Hey, put on your seatbelt, okay?
1: What? We're only going to the commissary. It's just a block or two. I could have just, like,
0: yeah, walked. I know, but anything could happen. Somebody can run out into the road, or we could hit a pothole. One of our tires could blow, or a meteor could come crashing out of the sky. What if an escape wall elephant comes charging at us, or a secret alien race lying dormant underground for centuries?
1: Okay, okay, suddenly... okay, okay. I got it. Here. Can we go now?
0: Yes. Yes, we can.
2: Embrace life. Wear your seatbelt.
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3: New tour, new town. Do you respond like this? Or this? Keeping an honest but positive perspective on your move will help your kids do the same. Pointing them in the direction of school and community activities will help them find their own niche, too, and give them a sense that they're actively involved and not just along for the ride. It can be a real jungle out there when duty calls for a move. But before you do this, remember that with your kids, it's monkey see, monkey do.
4: This is your News in One. Reporting for AFN Europe, I'm Army Staff Sergeant Rebecca Wall. From the flight line to the 50-yard line, 48th Fighter Wing Airmen represent the U.S. Airmen from RAF Lakenheath paraded the colors onto the field at Tottenham Hotspur Stadium during the opening game of the NFL's London Series. The pregame ceremony put the airmen in front of thousands of fans in the country where they serve. Staff Sergeant Rotondo from 48th Fighter Wing says the opportunity was about more than carrying the flag onto the field.
5: Representing my country in front of thousands of people is honestly an honor. When they see the U.S. nurse service members participating today, I hope they take away the strength and partnership that the United States and the UK hold so dearly on the field. Being able to represent that at a football game in their territory is pretty cool.
4: The London game was a part of the NFL's International Series. With more games scheduled across Europe, service members and their families can catch the action on the AFN Now app. That was your News in One. I'm Army Staff Sergeant Rebecca Wall.
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0: These two martial arts video gamers, hey, they wouldn't think of swinging their motion control devices without warming up and stretching first. That's right, you really can get injured playing vigorous video games like this. Before they pressed start, she ran in place to get her heart rate up. He skipped rope. Then they did some easy stretching of their necks, shoulders, wrists, and backs. Want a winning move? Do a wee bit of stretching before any type of workout. Stay in the game.
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0: ABC News. I'm Deborah Rodriguez. Stocks had their worst day since July on news inflation is getting worse. It jumped last month to 3.7% from 3.4% the month before. ABC's Elizabeth Schulze, in a driving rain in Oklahoma, says gasoline is driving inflation.
1: Airfares were higher. You've got all their transportation costs rising. One thing that was notable, we did see a slight decline in grocery prices, though a lot of foods, individual foods, are higher compared to the past year.
0: The S&P fell 1.1%, its fifth loss in 6 days. NASDAQ sank 1.9% on AI worries. More expensive borrowing could slow the build-out of data centers. Around 20 vessels have been hit by projectiles in the Strait of Hormuz since the start of the month, putting a choke on maritime traffic. That's according to the Maritime Trade Operations Center. ABC's Lama Hassan sees no let-up.
2: This isn't the first time that Iran has claimed to hit ships in the Strait of Hormuz. That is a critical waterway. It continues to attack vessels that are trying to get through. And all of this, of course, is putting more pressure on oil and gas prices, which also affects the cost of other goods. And the head of the International Monetary Fund with a stark warning today of a potentially negative spillovers for everybody everywhere.
0: The Trump administration is giving California state and local officials 48 hours to answer its claim that non-citizens are being given ballots. The Justice Department sent California a thumb drive containing what it claims are the names of likely non-citizens who were sent mail-in ballots. The LA County Clerk is declining to access the contents of the thumb drive, saying doing so would conflict with privacy protocols. Letters to Leo. Students at Chicago's Our Lady of Mount Carmel Academy are sending cards wishing him a speedy recovery.
3: I was a little bit nervous for Pope Leo because I've met him and he has a big role.
4: Here are your top stories from Federal News Network. The Army wants drones to do more of the dangerous work on the battlefield. The service is setting up new units across four Army Corps to test how autonomous systems can help with everything from scouting enemy positions to breaching fortified buildings. The effort will help the Army figure out where the technology works and how to get it into soldiers' hands faster. They'll report their findings to the service's New Futures and Autonomous Systems Command. The Army's red teams could be getting new equipment so their fellow soldiers can better train to fight a modern enemy. The service doesn't collect enough information on how that training is going, one official said at the Association of the U.S. Army's annual conference in Washington. But a new data lake and agentic AI could help gather and analyze that data, as well as having units rotate through the Army's combat training centers more often. For more, visit federalnewsnetwork.com. I'm Michelle Sandefur.
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6: Game 3 of the National League Championship Series is at 8 o'clock Eastern Time tonight in Los Angeles. Brewers and Dodgers, you'll see it on FS1. Brewers up 2-0 and put Robert Gasser on the hill. Dodgers counter with Blake Snell. Now tomorrow's Game 4 between the teams will start at 8 o'clock Eastern Time, an hour earlier than previously scheduled. That's because Game 3 of the ALCS on Thursday in Cleveland between the Rays and Guardians is being moved up to 1 o'clock Eastern Time because of the threat of rain in Cleveland later on in the day. The Phillies are keeping Don Mattingly as their manager, signing him to a 2-year deal. Joe Espada will not return as the Astros skipper. Ravens quarterback Lamar Jackson was not seen at practice today, trying to return from his injured ankle. Falcons quarterback Michael Penix Jr. is expected to start against the Bears on Sunday despite a rib injury. Bears quarterback Caleb Williams will be a full participant in today's walkthrough. Patriots are opening up the 21-day practice window for wide receiver A.J. Brown. And New England is also expected to get corner Christian Gonzalez back against the Jets on Sunday.
7: Let's go!

0: Hey, man, want to go to the chow hall when we finish up?
1: Yeah, sure. But why do you Marines call it a chow hall anyway? Everyone else calls it DFAC.
0: Actually, sailors call it the mess deck. So what?
1: Guess it's like how the different services have different names for an Article 15.
0: Yeah, in the Navy it's called Captain's Mast, and in the Corps we call it Office Hours.
1: But Army and Air Force just call it an Article 15.
0: Yeah, whatever, man. It's all the same thing. Let's go eat.
1: Sounds good.
2: Article 15, part of the Uniform Code of Military Justice.
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2: Hey, son, you ready for the big PCS, huh? 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
3: 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Maybe I should stay away from school for a while.
2: Your brain doesn't have a limit, son. I mean, listen, learning the language is important. Just think of what you might miss if you can't understand what anyone's saying.
3: I could probably squeeze a little Italian in there.
4: This is Your News in One, reporting for AFN Europe. I'm Army Staff Sergeant Rebecca Wall. From the flight line to the 50-yard line, 48th Fighter Wing Airmen represent the U.S. Airmen from RAF Lakenheath paraded the colors onto the field at Tottenham Hotspur Stadium during the opening game of the NFL's London Series. The pregame ceremony put the airmen in front of thousands of fans in the country where they serve. Staff Sergeant Rotondo from 48th Fighter Wing says the opportunity was about more than carrying the flag onto the field.
5: Representing my country in front of thousands of people is honestly an honor. When they see the U.S. nurse service members participating today, I hope they take away the strength and partnership that the United States and the U.K. hold so dearly on the field. Being able to represent that at a football game in their territory is pretty cool.
4: The London game was a part of the NFL's International Series. With more games scheduled across Europe, service members and their families can catch the action on the AFN Now app. That was Your News in One. I'm Army Staff Sergeant Rebecca Wall.

0: I'm approaching the intersection.
1: Copy that. Advise you to move to crosswalk.
0: Roger.
1: Unexpected traffic coming from left.
0: Roger. Oh, whoa. Whoa. Bicycles.
1: Pull back. Pull back.
0: That was close.
1: Wait for the light. Wait for it.
2: Okay, crossing the street isn't that big a deal. But traffic can differ, sometimes drastically, from country to country, making it more challenging.
1: You got the light. Go.
0: Right. Mission accomplished. Over and out.
1: Whatever.
3: For your health and well-being, we present the following public service announcement. 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
6: Welcome to this week's Reflective Moments of America's Military. This week, we celebrate the Navy birthday. On October 13th, 1775, the Continental Congress meeting in Philadelphia passed a resolution authorizing the purchase and outfitting of two armed sailing vessels. Each ship was to carry carriage guns, swivel guns, and a crew of 80 men. Their mission was to intercept British transport ships carrying munitions and supplies to British forces in North America. This action established the foundation of the Continental Navy, and this has been this week's Reflective Moments of America's Military.
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0: Eastern Swing. I'm Lisa LaSera, Fox News. President Trump with the first of two stops now in Bullhead City, Arizona, telling the crowd to get out and vote for Republican Andy Biggs. The congressman is hoping to unseat Katie Hobbs in the race for governor.
1: He's a conservative guy, but what he is he's really a common sense person, because it's all about common sense, more importantly than any label.
0: And the president said Republicans need to stay in power.
1: We have to be here a long time. We want to make it so it never happens again.
0: The president repeating a familiar theme this election cycle, saying people need to vote as if he's on the ballot. His next stop tonight is in Montana. Even as a new report shows inflation rising, the Trump administration says the president is bringing down costs for Americans.
2: A White House spokesman says President Trump has been clear about temporary disruptions as a result of the Iran conflict, but says the administration is delivering economic wins. An official says food prices are stable and beef prices fell. The U.S. inflation rate still accelerated in September. The consumer price index was up 3.7% from a year ago. Gas prices have spiked since the U.S. and Israeli strikes on Iran in February. The Labor Department says the prices for computer chips and electronics are also up.
0: Fox's Jared Halpern at the White House. Wall Street, the inflation report causing stocks to drop to their worst day since July and its fifth loss in 6 days and setting an all-time high. The Dow lost 48, the Nasdaq all 511, the S&P minus 86. The Centers for Medicare and Medicaid says it's removed about 190,000 people from Obamacare who shouldn't be on it because they already have coverage.
3: These recipients are not paying for this insurance oftentimes, or if they are, they're heavily subsidized. There's a risk in that, because if you're not paying for something, you sometimes don't even know you have it.
0: CMS Administrator Dr. Mehmet Oz. 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
4: Here are your top stories from Federal News Network. The Army wants drones to do more of the dangerous work on the battlefield. The service is setting up new units across four Army corps to test how autonomous systems can help with everything from scouting enemy positions to breaching fortified buildings. The effort will help the Army figure out where the technology works and how to get it into soldiers' hands faster. They'll report their findings to the service's New Futures and Autonomous Systems Command. The Army's red teams could be getting new equipment so their fellow soldiers can better train to fight a modern enemy. The service doesn't collect enough information on how that training is going, one official said at the Association of the U.S. Army's annual conference in Washington. But a new data lake and agentic AI could help gather and analyze that data, as well as having units rotate through the Army's combat training centers more often. For more, visit federalnewsnetwork.com. I'm Michelle Sandefur.
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6: Game 3 of the NLCS between the Brewers and Dodgers gets underway at 8 o'clock Eastern time tonight on Fox Sports 1. Robert Gasser against Blake Snell. Milwaukee's up 2-0 in the best of seven series. Now, Game 4 of the NLCS takes place tomorrow night in Los Angeles. It will start at 8 o'clock Eastern time and not 9 o'clock Eastern. Moved up an hour after Game 3 of the ALCS was moved up. There's scheduled rain late in the day in Cleveland on Thursday, so the Guardians and Rays will play their Game 3 at 1 o'clock Eastern time on Thursday. Phillies are keeping Don Mattingly as their skipper, signing him to a two-year deal. Joe Espada will not be returning as the Astros manager. Ravens head coach Jesse Minter says Lamar Jackson remains day-to-day with his ankle injury. He was not seen at practice today trying to return from that injured ankle. Texans head coach D'Amico Ryan says wide receiver Marvin Harrison Jr. will play Sunday in London against the Jaguars, making his Texans debut. Michael Penix Jr. expected to start for the Falcons against the Bears on Sunday.
7: Turn it up!
8: Hit after hit, day after day.

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1: Every country has its own unique traffic situations. Things you need to look for every time you come to a crosswalk. Cars and trucks fill the streets in some locations, while bikes and scooters make up more of the flow in others. And then there are the roundabouts. What's up with that? No matter where you go, though, two basic concepts don't change. Pedestrians and crosswalks generally have the right of way. And, just like stateside, vehicles and cyclists might not always stop. Like I was saying.
2: At DOEA, we're proud to take a bold step forward this school year by embracing the science of reading. This approach is grounded in decades of research showing how children actually learn to read by building strong connections between sounds, letters, and meaning. We're ensuring that every student has what it takes to read proficiently and effectively. Because reading doesn't happen by chance, it happens by design. And when we get the science right, every child gets the future they deserve.
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1: ABC News. I'm Dave Packer. More Houthi attacks on Saudi Arabia. Saudi civil defense says debris fell on Riyadh. And now word from a British tracking group that maritime traffic is not flowing through the Strait of Hormuz freely. All of this continuing to weigh on oil prices and stocks, which dropped to their worst day since July. ABC's Jim Ryan says the consumer price index for September shows prices keep rising.
2: As has been the case since the start of the U.S.-Iran war, energy prices were a major driver of the 3.7% surge in the year-over-year consumer price index last month. Coupled with higher prices for goods and services, average hourly earnings fell in August for a sixth straight month.
1: ABC's Olivia Rubin on relief for seniors who may be struggling with higher prices.
3: The Social Security Administration saying that benefits for cost of living increase will increase next month by 3.6% is the number there. So that is on average about $75 million more a month for living increase will increase next month by 3.6% is the number there. So that is on average about $75 million more a month for the nearly 76 million people who get Social Security benefits.
1: Six Flags over Georgia set to reopen Friday, days after a man fell to his death from the Goliath roller coaster. That ride remaining closed as investigators examined what happened. U.S. roller coaster expert Brian Avery advises riders to check height and weight requirements, as well as other restrictions before getting on a roller coaster.
4: If you don't get a specific answer or things seem vague, ask an attendant. And if you ask an attendant and an attendant doesn't give you a specific response, you might want to question what's going on with respect to training. So you should always get a very exacting answer in these types of circumstances.
1: Kids at Chicago's Our Lady of Mount Carmel Academy making care packages for Pope Leo after learning he's been diagnosed with lung cancer. Student Catherine Esser.
5: My card is for children saying get well soon and go White Sox.
1: Staff say they'll be shipping off the care package to the hospital where the Pope is receiving care. You're listening to ABC News.
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7: I'm Sergeant Dominic Smith. In the Republic of Korea, Kang Shin-chol, the ROK Minister of National Defense, has visited USFK headquarters on Camp Humphreys. This marked his first visit to emphasize his focus on the importance of the alliance. U.S. Army soldiers have conducted the U.S. Army Pacific Validation for the 59th Annual Philip A. Connelly Competition at Joint Base Lewis-McChord. During the training, soldiers operated a drone to showcase emergency resupply training via sling load operations. Finally, in Hawaii, U.S. Navy sailors have paid respects to Gold Star families during the Bells Across America event at Joint Base Pearl Harbor Hickam. The ceremony honored the fallen service members commemorating their life and service. This has been your Pacific Pulse. I'm U.S. Army Sergeant Dominic Smith.
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9: Shohei Ohtani is batting sixth for the Dodgers and is in the lineup tonight as their DH as they play game three of the NLCS against the Brewers. 8 o'clock Eastern time as Milwaukee is up 2-0 in the series. Tomorrow's game four between the Brewers and Dodgers will also be at 8 o'clock Eastern time, an hour earlier than previously scheduled. That's because game three of the ALCS between the Guardians and Rays had to be moved up to 1 o'clock Eastern time in Cleveland because of the threat of rain in Cleveland later on Thursday. Don Mattingly will be the full-time manager of the Philadelphia Phillies, getting a two-year deal to keep the job. He took over for the fired Rob Thomson during the season. Falcons quarterback Michael Penix Jr. expected to start against the Bears on Sunday, while Bears quarterback Caleb Williams will be a full participant in the team's walkthrough as he tries to return from his hamstring injury. Ravens quarterback Lamar Jackson was not seen at practice today, trying to return from his injured ankle. Head coach Jesse Minter called him day-to-day. Marvin Harrison Jr. will make his Texans debut

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0: Today's best, only on The Eagle. Down on federal fraud. I'm Lisa Lacera, Fox News. Dozens of people charged in what the Justice Department says is the first nationwide tax fraud enforcement operation.
1: Colin McDonald, Assistant Attorney General for the DOJ's National Fraud Enforcement Division, announcing the first ever nationwide tax fraud surge.
2: Resulted in prosecutorial actions against 76 defendants in 45 days, whose alleged and proven crimes totaled an intended loss of over $490 million.
1: Noting this includes new charges against 31 defendants, including a man in Kansas sentenced to 51 months in prison.
2: Mr. Mwangi is a Kenyan national and businessman who collected Social Security and Medicare taxes from his employees, but pocketed the money for himself.
1: Adding those 31 defendants' alleged schemes targeted about $350 million in intended losses to taxpayers.
0: Fox's Kristen Goodwin. President Trump set to speak in Montana this hour, the second rally today in his stop of western states, to support congressional candidate Aaron Flint.
3: We have some great people there that are running, and I want to make sure they win. Because when I don't run, which, you know, in theory I'm not running, but I feel that I'm running. When I don't run, we get 49% less turnout. When I do run, we win easily.
0: Earlier, the president was in Bullhead, Arizona, in support of Andy Biggs. The congressman is running against incumbent Democratic Governor Katie Hobbs. The Pentagon is expanding its fight against drug traffickers, sending several hundred soldiers from the 10th Mountain Division in Fort Drum, New York, to Latin America. Fox News has confirmed the reporting of the New York Times. The first elements of the 600-soldier battalion have begun deploying to a new jungle training facility and will eventually train with local forces in Colombia and Honduras. 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
4: Here are your top stories from Federal News Network. The Army wants drones to do more of the dangerous work on the battlefield. The service is setting up new units across four Army corps to test how autonomous systems can help with everything from scouting enemy positions to breaching fortified buildings. The effort will help the Army figure out where the technology works and how to get it into soldiers' hands faster. They'll report their findings to the service's New Futures and Autonomous Systems Command. The Army's red teams could be getting new equipment so their fellow soldiers can better train to fight a modern enemy. The service doesn't collect enough information on how that training is going, one official said at the Association of the U.S. Army's annual conference in Washington. But a new data lake and agentic AI could help gather and analyze that data, as well as having units rotate through the Army's combat training centers more often. For more, visit federalnewsnetwork.com. I'm Michelle Sandefur.
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6: Shohei Ohtani is batting sixth and DHing in tonight's game three of the NLCS against Milwaukee. Brewers up 2-0. You'll see it on FS1 at 8 o'clock Eastern time. Tomorrow, game four between the Dodgers and Brewers is at 8 o'clock Eastern. Moving up an hour, game three between the Rays and Guardians will be at 1 o'clock Eastern time tomorrow because of the threat of rain in Cleveland, as it's the Guardians and Rays. Phillies are keeping Don Mattingly as the team's skipper, signing him to a two-year deal. Some news from the NFL. Ravens quarterback Lamar Jackson didn't practice today because of his ankle injury. Bears said that Caleb Williams would be a full participant in a walkthrough, while Falcons quarterback Michael Penix Jr. is expected to start against the Bears on Sunday, despite a rib injury that he suffered in last Sunday's loss to the Baltimore Ravens. Texans head coach D'Amico Ryan says wide receiver Marvin Harrison Jr. will make his debut with the team on Sunday in London against the Jaguars. Tomorrow, the Seahawks will have Jackson Smith and Jigba against Denver, but the Broncos will be without corner Patrick Surtain.
0: This is The Eagle, your music, your station.